0: 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My name is Phil Giangrande. I'm with, as always, wealth planner and strategist, founder of Retirement Through Design and the Forte Formula, and bestselling author with Steve Forbes, Blair Aronson. And of course, it is my favorite time of the show. We're doing rates. And today we're going to do some really fun ones because we're going to give you a very short, brief, like turnaround on
1: Short deferral.
0: What is possible.
1: Okay.
0: Short deferral.
1: So. I just plugged it. By the way, the disclaimer, as of this show, these rates are actually real and guaranteed. But as we all know, rates are all over the place. So if you call in 30, 60, 90 days, there is a possibility they may be different. That's all. I just don't want anybody to be disappointed. I heard you say blah, blah, blah, blah, blah. Okay. 62-year-old today puts in, can be $1, can be $10 million, it matters not. The guaranteed lifetime cash flow at 65, this is just a three-year cooking period, okay? Just put it in, let it bake for 3 years. This is pretty astonishing. 10.097% cash flow on every dollar.
0: Are you kidding me?
1: So,
0: in 3 years.
1: So let me make this sense. So watch this. Somebody who has $1 million in a 401, I don't care, maybe they inherited $1 million, they could have $200,000, whatever the number is. $500,000 in this policy would guarantee, it's simple fifth grade math, $500,000 times 10.097% is $50,485 a year for as long as they are breathing. No watch. So for everybody who is just loving this market, okay, I don't know, Blair, that sounds good, but I'm up 20, 30% last year. Okay, no big deal. This is what you have to grow your 500 to in the next 3 years, okay? So for you to get 50,485, you're going to be held to the 4% rule. So the challenge is, can you grow your $500,000 to $1,262,000 in 3 years? If you can, God bless you.
0: Right.
1: But I seriously doubt it.
0: If you did, it's still not guaranteed.
1: So you need to grow your account $762,000 in 3 years. Okay.
0: Yeah.
1: So $762,000 on an account of $500,000, if you can just rack up 152.4% in that 3 years and not lose it all the following year, you're golden.
0: Yeah.
1: That's the power. That's the power.
0: Yeah. All right. We're unfortunately at the end of the show, but if you've saved $500,000 or more for retirement and have heard that and just said, all right, I got to find out more about this, which I really would imagine you would want to find out more, be one of the first 15 callers right now at 800-499-1658. That's 800-499-1658. While that's still available, schedule your CPR with Blair. This can be done virtually or it can be done in Blair's Woodland Hills office. But during this appointment, Blair will address the six cornerstones of the Forte Formula, which include income planning, tax planning, long-term care planning, social security planning, estate planning, and even legacy planning. You can also visit Blair at his website, retirementthrough, that's T-H-R-U, design.com for more information. So again, give Blair a call today, 800-499-1658. 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I'm with, as always, wealth planner and strategist, founder of Retirement Through Design and the Forte Formula, and best-selling author with Steve Forbes, Blair Aronson. 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
11: President Trump spoke to Russian leader Vladimir Putin by phone ahead of the upcoming NATO summit. According to the Kremlin, Trump offered to help find a solution to the Ukraine war during the nearly 90-minute call on Saturday. The conversation comes as the president prepares to travel to Turkey to attend this week's NATO gathering. Ukrainian President Zelensky said he also spoke to Trump on the 4th of July, writing on his social media account, "The two had a very good conversation about Ukraine's future." Charlie Kirk's widow is set to attend her first Utah court hearing in the trial of the man accused of killing her husband. Erica Kirk will reportedly be joined by Charlie Kirk's parents for the week-long preliminary hearing where prosecutors will lay out their case against Tyler Robinson. The hearing begins on Monday. Robinson is accused of fatally shooting Kirk at Utah Valley University last September. He faces aggravated murder charges and a possible death penalty. Over 800,000 fireworks filled the skies over Washington, D.C. on the 4th of July. Jim Forbes has details.
12: The festivities were delayed due to a severe thunderstorm, forcing thousands to take cover, putting off fireworks until late at night. At the National Mall, President Trump gave a nearly hour-long speech that ended with a big fireworks display. Over 800,000 rockets were set off from 10 different sites around the city and may have set a world record for the largest ever fireworks display. It wasn't the only record set. Forecasters say Saturday was the hottest 4th of July ever in Washington, D.C., getting up to 102 degrees.
11: Mallory McMorrow is dropping out of the Democratic Senate primary in Michigan. McMorrow made the announcement in a post on X today, saying she's doing it with a deep, deep sense of gratitude. She also wrote that while she's suspending her campaign, she's not leaving the fight. McMorrow's departure sets the stage for a battle between moderate Representative Haley Stevens and progressive Abdul El Sayed. I'm Rob Martier.
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8: KABC Dependable Traffic, now.
14: Downtown LA, 110 northbound connector to the northbound 101, an accident on the right shoulder. The connector is partially blocked. You'll see slower traffic from 8th Street. And in Long Beach on the 710 southbound on-ramp from Artesia, an accident has the right lane and right shoulder of that on-ramp partially blocked. Don't see any backed up traffic at this time. And in Marina Del Rey on the 90 eastbound at Culver Boulevard, a stall is in the center divider. Universal City 101 southbound at Vineland, tire tread has the left lane blocked.
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25: 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I'm your host, Mark Larson. Thank you for tuning in. A great show ahead for you, so stay tuned. But before we begin, I'd like you to put on your thinking cap, all right? Can you name this nutrient? Now, nutritionists love it, because clinical research shows it fights fatigue while promoting muscle strength and endurance. By one antioxidant measurement, it's 6,000 times more powerful than vitamin C. It's 800 times stronger than CoQ10. It can improve your depth perception. And millions of people in Japan use it every day to fight wrinkles and fine lines from the inside out. So what is it? What nutrient are we talking about? Well, Sherry Torkos is here to reveal the secret. She's a practicing pharmacist and author. She's written more than a dozen books on health, including the Canadian Encyclopedia of Natural Medicine. Welcome to the program, Sherry Torkos. Good to have you here.
26: Hey there, Mark. Thanks so much for having me. This secret nutrient that we're going to be talking about is called astaxanthin. Mm-hmm. And Reader's Digest, they featured it brilliantly in an article called The Latest It Antioxidant. Astaxanthin is a fountain of youth. As you mentioned, very popular in Japan, used mainstream for promoting beauty from within as a capsule. But here in North America, people just aren't as familiar with it. But listen to this. It has 60 human studies validating its efficacy. And as a pharmacist, this really caught my attention. And this nutrient is not something that you can get enough of in diet. It's found in salmon, but you'd really have to eat a lot of salmon, like 5 pounds, just to get a good daily dose.
25: Well,
26: so
25: as much as I
26: do that.
25: Yeah, I love salmon, but I'm not going that far. Sherry, I didn't know that there were 60 plus human clinical studies in this specific natural form of astaxanthin that happens to be in Purity's AstaFX formula. Talked about Japan. Now, this is a capsule. This particular astaxanthin is all the rage for skin health, as they've been finding in Japan. Very, very interesting on so many fronts here, right?
26: Yeah, for sure. I mean, astaxanthin at just a 4 milligram dose, and that's the clinical dose that is in Purity's AstaFX formula, it's clinically tested and shown to fight fine lines and wrinkles from the inside, and millions in Asia take it daily just for that. And I don't want to get too technical here, but just one human study that I'd like to mention to back up these benefits. They used the exact same dose and the type of astaxanthin that's in Purity's product, and they discovered significant benefits for skin hydration, skin texture, smoothness, elasticity, reduction of skin spots, And there was even a reduction of redness and an improvement in the evenness of skin tone. So we're talking about big beauty benefits, and it works from the inside out, which is fabulous. Men love it, women love it, and it's really catching on here in North America.
25: It sure is. It's a really impressive list of clinical benefits for beautifying skin from the inside out. No wonder they love it there in Japan, and now we're learning about it here. But Sherry, I know you like to say the wrinkle-reducing benefits and the skin tone benefits are just part of this. That's just kind of the cherry on the top. What do you mean by this?
26: Well, you know, I talk to a lot of people in the pharmacy every week. So I work as a pharmacist, and I also get a lot of friends and family and colleagues asking me about their health. And many people are, you know, in their 50s, 60s, 70s, and they really like the idea of a supplement mm-hmm. that can help to improve the appearance of their skin. I mean, we all want beautiful, youthful skin, but for most people, this really isn't the key benefit. What's at the top of the list when you ask people, like, what do they most want to achieve in their health and their wellness? They want something that will help to promote muscle strength, and they want stamina. They want to be able to do the activities they enjoy: mm-hmm. golf, tennis, hiking, playing with their kids and grandkids. And this is actually patented for muscle strength. You know, people want energy to fight fatigue. They want to feel sharp. They're also concerned about their vision. They want to keep their eyes healthy. People are concerned about heart health, circulation, mm-hmm. immunity. Right. All of these areas, really, we're talking about staying healthy from the inside out. So, you know, when you think of it, the skin benefits are compelling, but to me, it's really just the cherry on the top.
25: Yeah, well, Sherry, you were saying that astaxanthin helps with endurance and performance against salmon loaded with astaxanthin. They perform these amazing feats of endurance. Astaxanthin is also found in high levels in the eyes of seagulls. Now, that's interesting. Humans bike faster when they supplement with a specific form of astaxanthin. So is there a common denominator in all of this, these kinds of bits of information?
26: Well, the research here is really clear. Astaxanthin is a molecule that fuels healthy performance, energy, stamina, strength. That's what we see in nature, and that's what we see in humans, too. It's like if you're getting older and you want an edge for strength, for energy, for youthful skin, to fight wrinkles from the inside out, but also to promote endurance and healthy vision, this is what you take. You take this AstaFX formula with a clinical dose of the right type of astaxanthin, and you really feel it. By one measure of antioxidant activity called singlet oxygen quenching activity, astaxanthin is 800 times stronger than CoQ10. And this was published in 2007 in a journal called Carotenoid Science. Another study found that astaxanthin is 6,000 times stronger than vitamin C as an antioxidant, again, in its singlet oxygen scavenging capacity. So it's incredible.
25: Well, I know Purity has a free bottle of AstaFX, just two little liquid capsules a day. That's all you need. And we're going to give out a special 800 number in just a moment for our listeners to take advantage of the free bottle offer. But before we do that, Sherry, Purity uses this natural form of astaxanthin, not that synthetic, cheaper form like you find out there on the market. This is really important as well, correct?
26: Yeah, you definitely need to do your homework when choosing supplements. And that's what I did. AstaFX uses 4 milligrams of the world's most clinically researched natural form of astaxanthin called Astareal.
25: Sherry Tarkos, pharmacist and author, is with us here on the program. Sherry, we learned today that astaxanthin is 6,000 times more powerful by this one measurement of antioxidant activity when compared to vitamin C. This AstaFX has so much power. Purity has something like 100 plus unsolicited testimonials on their website, and I found a couple that I especially enjoy. If I could read a couple of those, I think this is very interesting, if it's okay with you.
26: Sure. I think it's great to share feedback from people that are really taking the product.
25: Yeah, here's one from Ava in Texas. She gives AstaFX 5 stars, and she writes, quote, "After taking AstaFX, my son was visiting us and said, 'Mom, you look youthful. I'm a Purity Products customer for the last 3 years and will never go back.'" That's from Ava. Here's one from Nina in Ottawa, Ontario. She's in the age group 45 to 54, gives it another 5-star review. She says this, quote, "Since taking AstaFX, I've felt so much better. My energy level, I would say, has gone from a 3 to a 10. And how about that? She says, "So I feel energized whenever taking. My husband even noticed I no longer complain about housework. Well, I've talked about this amazing product to all my family and friends. I'm sure they see how well I look because I feel great from the inside out. I've even noticed my skin appears healthier, too. I feel like a fountain of youth." Now, that's pretty good stuff from actual customers who've been trying AstaFX. And, Sherry, you mentioned before we started the show, you've been taking this product for yourself. And I know, knowing you for some time, it's worked very well for you, hasn't it?
26: It has. You know, I've been taking it for about 2 years now, and people are often surprised to hear that I'm 50. They tell me that I look more like I'm 35, which is nice to hear.
0: Yep.
26: I do eat healthy, and I exercise regularly, but I'm also a strong believer in the benefits of taking research-based supplements. And I take AstaFX every day to stay strong, healthy, to keep my energy levels up, and for my skin, I mean, I want to do everything I can to stay youthful and to keep my body sharp and also to prevent some of those issues that can arise as we age.
25: Great information with Sherry Torkos. We'll get back to her in just a moment. 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We'll give you the number and the special offer again at the end of the show in a few minutes, but lots to cover today. We'll get back to it here with Sherry Torkos. Can you share with us a quick study or two to sort of back this up, highlight the science behind the elite astaxanthin that's found in AstaFX? Because I know there are, what, dozens and dozens of studies. Maybe you can pull out and highlight a couple of your favorites.
26: Yeah, for sure. So Dr. Mark Miller, he's a PhD, a biomedical researcher, he explains it well. And he's talking here about how free radicals compromise and undermine function and cellular performance in the body. He says astaxanthin is simply superb at negating this, as evidenced by clinical trials showing improved performance and accelerated recovery. In fact, research published in the Journal of Medicine and Science in Sports and Exercise found that those who took 4 milligrams of astaxanthin daily over 28 days scored better cycling times with greater output than those who did not take it. So they biked faster. Mm-hmm. I mean, remember this, astaxanthin is one of the few fat-soluble antioxidants that can actually neutralize free radicals even at the site of the mitochondrial membrane. It's like cellular body armor protecting your cells, your joints, blood vessels, brain, heart, and organs on many levels.
25: That is impressive on so many levels. So much great information there. And I know this astaxanthin has about a dozen patents, too. I'm looking here. I see there's a patent for promoting eye health and reducing eye fatigue. There's a patent for inhibiting the expression of cytokines in cells, and a patent, get this, on composition for body fat reduction. There's one for improving muscle atrophy in older adults. Sherry, I'd like to be a little bit of a skeptic here. How can this one simple nutrient magically do all of this? How can this AstaFX give us so many benefits? I mean, really?
26: Yeah, I know. It sounds amazing, too good to be true, but it really is true. Many of the studies that I'm referencing here, they're available on PubMed. These are reputable clinical studies conducted by leading researchers around the world that really back the benefits of astaxanthin. By the way, muscle output is better with astaxanthin, too. And this comes from astaxanthin research published in the International Journal of Sports Nutrition, November 2000. This was another study done with cyclists. They took 4 milligrams of astaxanthin. It was a small study, but very positive, showing that cyclists improved their trial time by 2 minutes in a 20-kilometer bike race. I mean, that's a meaningful improvement in a race like this. And the researchers said that they also burned fat more efficiently, which makes sense. Based on this research, Purity can actually make the claim that AstaFX will promote and improve power output in your muscles. I mean, I tell people, AstaFX in, strength and power out. It's transformative if you like energy. And this was found in other studies too, like one that looked at hand grip strength.
25: Oh, so much great information. Now, Sherry, I want to share a couple more testimonials that caught my attention out of so many right there on the Purity website. Again, these are unsolicited. These are from real people. Here's one from Rick. He's a male, aged 55 to 64, lives in Naples, Florida. He writes this: what a great product AstaFX has been for me. After starting taking AstaFX, my workout and strength has increased as if I were in my 20s again. And I've only been on AstaFX for 2 months now. Can't wait to see the long-term effect. I look forward to taking AstaFX every morning for my afternoon workouts. I'll be taking this product for a long time. Here's Dee Dee. She's a female, age 45 to 54. She lives in Laurel Park, North Carolina. She writes this, quote, I've been using AstaFX for a month now. I can see the difference in my energy level. I now have more energy, feel better since taking this product. I can actually see a difference in my skin as well. I'm a smoker who has smoking lines around my mouth, but the lines have diminished about 50%. Overall, I am so thrilled with my energy level. I love this product. Just a couple of samples from the real people who have responded on Purity's website. And Sherry, I'm looking at the list of patents again on this astaxanthin compound. This is where the, you know, the science, the research backs up what we're talking about. This is just flat out amazing. And now, Sherry, a lot of people out there are going to think what I'm going to say here sounds a little bit odd. But you said before the show, this supplement may even help people drive a car better or use the computer more comfortably. I mean, come on, how does this happen?
26: It does sound funny, but AstaFX may actually help in these areas too. And here's why. One of the interesting things about astaxanthin is that it's a relative of vitamin A. And we know that vitamin A is good for our eyes, good for vision. Astaxanthin is too. Astaxanthin has actually been shown to fight oxidation in eye tissue. Scientists did a study where they found a 46% improvement in a measurement called depth perception. Now, depth perception, that's our ability to determine distances between objects, or basically to see in three dimensions. And researchers, they studied a handball team, specifically looking at how quickly they could change focus. And guess what? The handball team that was supplementing with astaxanthin, they were able to improve their accuracy and improve their performance in the depth perception test. Other research has also shown that astaxanthin helps reduce eye fatigue. And, you know, when you're on a computer, that's a big deal. Everyone's on computers these days and for long periods of time, and it's hard on our eyes. And we know that if you're driving a car and it's late at night and your reaction time is slow, that's not good. Astaxanthin actually helps the eyes focus and refocus. Dr. Hecht, PhD, one of the leading researchers at AstaReal, says that the product actually helps your eyes be more resilient. You see better with it. Your eyes are healthier. I mean, who doesn't love those benefits?
25: Again, we're talking with pharmacist and health author Sherry Tarkos about our free bottle offer from Purity Products, talking about AstaFX. So much ground to cover. Sherry, I want to get back to the skin benefits and this issue of wrinkle reduction. Not as a cream or as a lotion, but as a capsule. You take it orally. This patent also covers this. You say this ingredient is proven to reduce wrinkles, and not just by a little. We're talking a dramatic amount. What's going on with this?
26: Yeah, I know. It's fascinating. A huge benefit. People want to look younger. I know I do. And I've noticed significant benefits since I've started taking it. But it's the science here that really shines. The whole concept of taking oral supplements to improve skin health, relatively new concept here in North America, but in Japan, this is mainstream. Astaxanthin is already one of, if not the most successful ingredients in a new class of products called cosmeceuticals, or supplements that you take orally to enhance the cosmetic appearance of your skin. So listen to this. In one study, they gave 4 milligrams of astaxanthin, which, by the way, is the actual amount you get in Purity's AstaFX, and the skin benefits were dramatic. Within 6 weeks, every single person in the treatment group, 100% of participants in the study, reported that their skin had improved significantly. Everybody got results. Fine lines, hydration, elasticity, all improved. Listen to this. The participants experienced about 50% improvement in dryness, moisture, roughness, elasticity, fine lines, wrinkles, even age spots were significantly diminished. And this is literally in line with the best, the highest quality, and the most expensive topical products, the lotions and potions that we put on our skin. And again, AstaFX, it's exclusive to Purity Products.
25: 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Now, Sherry, for people who are just tuning in, one of the many highlights we covered earlier on today's program is just how revolutionary this special Purity Astaxanthin is for redefining aging skin. And astaxanthin works its magic inside the body in areas like endurance, stamina, energy. These are so many of the inside-out benefits that people will feel. And in fact, what will they feel when they start taking AstaFX?
26: So the reason you need to give this a try is because the benefits are real. The science is very compelling. Over 60 clinical studies and patents. I mean, the product is impressive and it really works. This is a product where you will actually see and feel the benefits after taking it a month or so. The cosmetic benefits for your skin, we just mentioned a minute ago, really incredible. I've been taking it myself and I see a huge difference. Others have noticed too. People are always saying to me, you know, what do you use on your skin? What are you taking? And, you know, I tell people what you put into your body is just as important, if not more so, than what you apply to your skin. And think about the vision benefits, really unmatched by any other nutrient or supplement out there. It targets tired eyes, eye strain, and it helps improve eye focus and depth perception. It's great for circulation, energy, muscle strength, and endurance. You can literally boost your strength. As we age, this is crucial. It helps you enjoy life and stay in the game. Mm-hmm. And it can even help with recovery after exercise. Next, astaxanthin has the ability to fight fatigue and support mitochondrial function. So that means cellular energy and ATP support.
25: Now, Sherry, just a few moments left before we wrap up the program. 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I know we have this great free bottle offer today. We're talking AstaFX from Purity Products, and we'll get to that offer as we wrap up the program. Free bottle of AstaFX for all of our listeners. Again, it promotes healthy vision, skin, muscle, fights wrinkles like no other. And most of us have just never heard about all of this until today. So tell our listeners again how astaxanthin compares to other antioxidants or phytonutrients that are out there on the market right now, because this is truly unique, isn't it?
26: Well, you know, from an antioxidant perspective, the healthy aging perspective, astaxanthin is up to 6,000 times more potent than vitamin C in its singlet oxygen-quenching capacity. That should be enough to get everybody excited. There's really, you know, something in this for everybody. With AstaFX from Purity here, you get to see the amazing power of astaxanthin for yourself. It's the king of the carotenoids, and very few people are aware of its benefits. And I think millions are missing out on it because they just aren't aware of this incredible evidence-based nutraceutical.
25: And I know it may sound too good to be true for some people, Sherry. What do you say to any skeptics saying, come on, does it really do all of this?
26: Well, I'm a pharmacist, and in my training as a pharmacist, I'm trained to look at the science and to see what the science says. And the science on astaxanthin is very clear, backed by over 60 clinical studies, and many of these studies are accessible on PubMed, so you can check them out yourself. But the key takeaway is this. The benefits are real, the cosmetic benefits, the endurance benefits, the strength benefits, the vision benefits, circulation, cardio. The product really works. I mean, the science is so strong. I see the difference in how it makes my skin look and how I feel. I feel stronger, healthier, and I encourage folks to give this a try. 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
25: Such great information, wonderful show, and always good to talk with you, Sherry. Thank you so much for joining us today.
26: Thank you.
25: Sherry Tarkos, who's an author, she's a practicing pharmacist. 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
14: A woman has died following a July 4th fireworks explosion at a home in Southern California. Chino police say a large amount of fireworks exploded at a house, sending four people to the hospital, including a child. This woman tells KTLA she saw where the fireworks were set.
1: It was in the trunk because the trunk exploded. You could see, I got a video from the other side, and you can see the trunk just exploded.
14: Today, police revealed that one of the victims, a woman in her 20s, died at the hospital. Two others are being treated for serious injuries. Police arrested a 28-year-old man from Hesperia for involuntary manslaughter. And a flight from L.A. to New York in about 3 hours could happen. The FAA is proposing to lift its decades-old ban on overland supersonic flights, replacing it with new noise standards that would allow faster-than-sound aircraft if they can prevent sonic booms from reaching the ground. Those are the headlines. I'm Sharon Reardon.
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9: 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I am your host, Steve Summers, and I've got to tell you, we have got a fascinating show for you today. Now, if you're like most people, you may have noticed that when you hit 50, you kind of hit the wall. You know, between your joints, the heart, the brain, your eyes, your energy, you name it. Now, when you hit 50, you have to pay attention to your health. We all know that. So whether you're 40 or 50 or say in your 60s or 70s or even older for that matter, our guest today says he's discovered something that you can unlock the key to feeling better at any age. This is exciting. What is it? What are we talking about? Why do you need to know about this? Well, stay tuned. Dr. Neil Levin is on the line here. Dr. Neil Levin is a chiropractor. He's a nutritionist. He's a longtime advisor for Purity Products. Welcome, Dr. Levin. So great to have you back on the show today. This is a big story, isn't it?
11: Oh, absolutely, Steve. And let's cut right to the chase here. That discovery you talked about at the top there, it's krill oil, because krill oil is simply amazing for us. It's great for the heart, great for the joints, fantastic for the brain, for the eyes. I mean, I have people coming into my clinic every single day and they want to feel better. I mean, they want to feel physically better, stronger. They want their joints to feel comfortable, but they want to stay mentally sharp. They want to keep that brain thinking like it did when they were younger. They want to protect themselves from coronary heart disease and maintain those flexible, healthy, youthful arteries for wonderful circulation. Hey, Steve, they want to boost their energy. And you know, why not? I mean, we deserve it. And that's what we're going to be talking about here today with this Krill Omega 50 Plus, which is the cutting edge combination, Steve, of krill oil, which is so fabulous for us. But we've infused the krill oil. Now, this is so important. We've infused the krill oil with the high omega 3 concentrated fish oil. You need to do that when you're dealing with krill, because krill just isn't high enough in omega 3. So many other important parameters and virtues, but you got to get that high omega 3 fish oil in there, and we've done that. So this is now the best of both worlds. But we didn't stop there. For the 50 plusers, we've added some vitamin D. We doubled the antioxidant power, and Steve, we actually increased the amount of krill by 67%. So this now becomes the finest omega-3 nutrient in the world, as far as I'm concerned.
9: This is very, very exciting. This krill oil sensation, I mean, it is all over the news, Dr. Neil Levin. Great studies are out there. Many experts are declaring that krill oil is better than fish oil. So give us this lowdown on this krill omega-50 plus formula.
11: Right, Steve. You know, if I told you that there's this one tiny pill that benefits the joint and the brain and memory, mood, coronary heart disease, wonderful for the arteries, makes your hair shine, great for the skin. I mean, what would you say to that?
9: Hey, where can I get this stuff?
11: Right, and we have it. It's Krill Omega 50 Plus, and we're going to give it to everybody for free today. And that's really cool, because Purity wants everybody to try this, because they know they're going to see a huge difference. But get this, on top of that, for the first 1,000 people that call today, we're giving away a second gift, because I just demanded this. You know, when we're dealing with the 50 plus, and hey, you know, if you're 40 and you feel like your energy is low, this is for you also. But for people 50 and over, we're also giving away free B12 energy melts. I demanded this because, hey, as we're getting a little older, we don't absorb that B12 as well. And I want you to feel the benefits from this Krill Omega 50 Plus. I'm going to jack up those B12 levels for you today as well. You know, what a value proposition.
9: You know, when it comes to your health, it really is a win-win. This is amazing. I heard you say that this can actually reduce the risk of coronary heart disease. When you hear that, whose ears don't perk up after that? How exactly does that work anyway?
11: Right. Well, Krill Omega 50 Plus, remember, this is the combination of krill oil with the high omega-3, highly concentrated fish oil. So it's much higher in omega-3s than most krill oil formulas would be. So when we're dealing with the high omega-3 fish oil, we're talking about support for the HDL cholesterol, healthy, youthful, flexible arteries. That's so great for the circulation, heart muscle strength, platelet activity, red blood cells that stay nice and soft and flexible so they can work their way through those little capillaries. Oh, what about triglycerides? That becomes so important. So this Krill Omega 50 Plus supports the heart in so many ways. And, you know, the bottom line is we need to think about this because as we're getting a little older, 50 plus, maybe mid-40s, certainly 60s and 70s, it's decision time. I mean, you know your body's not working the way it did when you were in your 30s.
10: Exactly.
11: The energy might not be there. You need to make a decision. Are you going to take it laying down and just let yourself get old? Or are you going to do something about it? Are you going to stay physically active? Are you going to do the things you need to stay healthy? And getting these omega-3s, the krill oil, the vitamin D, the antioxidants make such a difference. This is a game changer for anybody in that 50-plus age group.
10: Doc, this is absolutely great information. I know that omega-3s are best known for their cardiovascular benefits, and they're certainly also known as brain food. Now, we've discussed this in some of the past shows. If you would, touch on the brain benefits for our listeners listening out there today, and tell us why you say that supplementing with omega-3s isn't just a good idea for the brain, but an absolute necessity.
11: Oh, this is such an important point that you're bringing up. Absolutely. For brain health, we must get these omega-3s back in there. You know, when you think about omega-3s and you think about brain health and memory and mood and feeling sharp, you really want to single out the DHA component. That's the docosahexaenoic acid. You know what, Steve? Your brain is 60% fat by weight. And of that, 25% needs to be DHA. You know what I use? An analogy in my practice. People understand calcium and bone health, right? If you don't have calcium in your diet and you don't supplement with calcium, your bones are going to get brittle and weak. That's right. What happens to bones. Bones need calcium for their normal strength and structure. Now, with the brain, it's the same. DHA for normal structure. We use this for one brain neuron to communicate with another, to build out the brain, the serotonin, the dopamine, all the feel-good neurotransmitters. So must have it, must get it back in there. So important. And with this Krill Omega 50 Plus, we've increased the level of DHA because we put the concentrated omega-3s in there. Now, with Krill Omega 50 Plus, you're going to get 130 milligrams of DHA per serving, Steve.
10: Wow.
11: The leading brand of krill oil, you're going to get 24.
10: Excellent.
11: 24 in the leading brand, you're going to get 130 with Krill Omega 50 Plus. That's why this is so incredible for the brain.
10: This is absolutely exciting. I got to tell you, though, during the last krill show that we did together, you totally shocked me, Doc. I remember this specifically. You said that...
11: Tell me, I'm on the edge of my seat. What did I say?
10: You said, and I remember, that the studies show that krill oil improves joint comfort in just 7 days. Now, if the benefits for the brain and the heart didn't perk my ears up, that certainly would. If you would, touch on the study and tell us how this works.
11: Right, right. That was a great study. In fact, that's the reason I started taking krill oil about 5-6 years ago. Mm-hmm. Pilot study, double-blind, placebo-controlled, exactly what you want to see out of the Journal of the American College of Nutrition. Now, participants got 300 milligrams of krill oil or placebo. Now, remember, in Krill Omega 50 Plus, we're giving you even more. We're giving you 500 milligrams of krill oil, so even more potent. But the participants in the study that got the krill oil got some amazing joint benefits, Steve. Get this. In just 7 days, and you remember this from the last show, but yeah, in just 7 days, they were 28% more comfortable. That's a jaw dropper. When I read that, I immediately went out and bought my first bottle of krill oil. But after 30 days, they were 38% more comfortable. The researchers didn't stop there. They looked at flexibility of the joints. They looked at function of the joints. All improved. And I call this the krill oil advantage. So if you're out there and you're taking fish oil, well, fish oil is great. I mean, fish oil is in here. It's so important, but you're not going to get the same joint advantages just on krill. You're not going to experience this joint comfort benefit that we get specifically from the krill. And remember, in Krill Omega 50 Plus, we've jacked up the levels of the krill 67% more. So in terms of dosage, fantastic.
10: That's big. That is absolutely big. Hey, I was on the website, and the testimonials on the Krill Omega 50 Plus, they're incredible. I mean, people obviously love this product. I'd like to share a couple of my favorites here.
11: Sure, sure.
10: Believer writes in, she's a female age 45 to 54 from Georgia. She rates it 5 out of 5 stars. She writes, "This has helped. Less grind on my knees when climbing up the steps. Beneficial to my overall health, both physically and mentally. I just feel better." is what she said. Also, Safety Susan, age 55 to 64 from Sacramento, California. She writes to 5 out of 5 stars. I was a little worried about fishy aftertaste. However, I have not burped it even once. She goes, I like it better than regular fish oil. The capsule size is smaller and it's easy to swallow. This is big, the capsule size being smaller.
11: You know, and I'm really glad you picked that one out because Safety Suzanne picks out a very important point there. I don't think we've really harped on this enough because people have trouble swallowing those huge horse pills, you know, those huge omega-3 pills. These are tiny. So this is why this is such a breakthrough. These capsules are so small and easy to swallow. Anybody can easily swallow them. But at the same time, we've increased the dosage of krill by 67%. We've boosted the antioxidant power. The vitamin D is in there. We supercharged the whole thing with the high omega-3, highly concentrated fish oil. So important for the heart. So, yeah, Safety Suzanne, she really nailed it there. I want to read one more. This one in front of me, Blessed. She's in the 55 to 64 age bracket. Fort Worth, Texas, 5 out of 5 stars. She writes, I was experiencing brain fog. I couldn't remember things at work. Felt I was slowing down mentally. Purity was offering a free bottle. I've been taking it for a year, and I swear by it. I have experienced a difference in my brain and body. Good for you, Blessed. You know
12: what?
11: I'm not surprised at these testimonials at all because, again, I take this product myself. Mm-hmm. It's fabulous. My patients love the Krill Omega 50 Plus. They feel it in their joints. They feel it in their brain. They feel it in their energy, their circulation. They just feel better. That's what everybody tells me when they get in this Krill Omega 50 Plus.
10: Now, Dr. Neil Levin, talk for a minute, if you would, about the B12 energy melts, too. This is really
11: right.
10: An exciting addition.
11: So important.
10: You gave these away in our last Krill show as well, and the feedback has been absolutely overwhelming. People simply love the energy, the pep, the vigor they feel when they have their B12 levels restored with these. And now Purity's going to do it again. So 2 free bottles here today for the listeners. Tell us about this.
11: Yeah, remember, first of all the listeners today that pick up the phone and call are going to get a free bottle of this Krill Omega 50 Plus. Amazing. But now the B12 energy melts. Why are they here? I said to Purity, I said, guys, we're dealing with the 50 plusers here. Even people of 45, 50, 60, 70, they're having more trouble absorbing the B12, and B12 is critical. You think B12, think energy. If your energy is low and you're in your 50s or 60s, I mean, it may be a B12 issue. 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
10: 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Now, Doc, I've seen these ads where they say that krill oil is 48 times stronger than fish oil. Is that true? Does that make any sense?
11: Well, you know, obviously these are the krill guys talking, right?
10: Right, right, right.
11: But you could look at it both ways. Let's get into krill in just a moment. But first, let's pat the fish oil guys on the shoulder because, you know, you could say that the fish oil is better and stronger, but we're talking about the concentrated high omega-3 fish oil here because it's higher than the omega-3s, the EPA and DHA that are so important for the heart, the brain, the memory, mood, your eyes, your skin, your hair, your nails. So in one sense, you could say, well, the fish oil's better, but in another sense, I have to hand it to the krill guys because in terms of antioxidant power, krill oil is extraordinary. And it's because there's a molecule in krill oil that's naturally occurring called astaxanthin. And this astaxanthin, Steve, this is one of the most powerful antioxidants we've ever discovered. Steve, by one measure of antioxidant activity, it's 6,000 times stronger than vitamin C.
10: Wow.
11: So amazing antioxidant power in the krill. 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Our antioxidant systems are kind of slowing down, and at the same time, we're producing more free radicals naturally. 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I have folks, they were going out

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4: Let's talk about the heart health for a moment. It's probably the single greatest concern that people face as they age. So anything that we can do to boost heart health becomes really a top priority. You know this, I know this, and those folks out there know this as well. And I know you mentioned earlier that omega-3s literally lower our risk of coronary heart disease. Do I have that correct? Because that's a big statement.
3: You know, absolutely. I mean, protecting the heart, this is what put omega-3s on the map back in the 70s. Dr. Dierberg discovered, you know, how protective they were for the Eskimos.
4: Right.
3: But bottom line is, omega-3s protect our heart in so many ways. They promote a smooth, rhythmical heartbeat, important for the body's normal inflammatory response in the heart muscle, inside the arteries and veins. They promote those youthful, flexible arteries, so important for circulation. They promote healthy blood platelet activity, healthy red blood cell activity. They support a healthy blood pressure. That's very important. Triglycerides. So they do so much for the heart. So simply amazing cardiovascular protection with these omega-3s.
4: Doc, this study you sent me on this omega-3s and the memory is amazing. It seems that the participants taking omega-3s had some pretty incredible benefits here. When you talk about memory, that is something that kind of slips as we get older. Tell us more about this, would you?
3: Right. This was a great study because what they did here was very interesting. This out of the journal Neurology, and what they did is they checked the omega-3 level in the red blood cells of women, 1,000 women, older women. So this is a big study, 1,000 women.
4: Mm-hmm.
3: But then again, 8 years later, and the women were on average 78 years old at this point, they did MRI scans of the women's brains. And what they found, Steve, this is so amazing. They found that the brain volume for the women that had more omega-3s in their red blood cells,
4: mm-hmm.
3: the women that had more omega-3s in their red blood cells, they had higher brain volume. They were actually maintaining more of the youthful size of the brain. Their brains were bigger. You could see it plainly in the MRI measurements.
4: That's
3: really
4: great.
3: Cool. But not only that, there's a very important part of the brain known as the hippocampus, a very important part of the brain that facilitates learning, facilitates memory. And there was greater brain volume in the hippocampus for people that had more omega-3s in their red blood cells. That's how you can really measure how much omega-3 someone's taking in. So if you take omega-3s, you will raise your omega-3 index. We know this. It's a fact. You take omega-3s, you raise that. So you want to have more omega-3s in your bloodstream. Very important. That's how it infuses into all the cell membranes, into mm-hmm. the joints, into the brain, etc. So take the Krill Omega 50 Plus. You get the krill oil, 67% more krill oil, so fantastic for the joints. You get the high omega-3 fish oil, vitamin D in there as well, astaxanthin for extra antioxidant power, and protect that brain, protect your memory, facilitate that quick, that youthful thinking that's so fun to have. When you feel sharp, when you feel like your brain is working great, you have that brain energy, it's more fun. It's more fun to be in a conversation. You feel better, you wake out of bed, you have that energy, you feel mentally alert, you feel alive. That's the way I want to feel. That's the way young people feel. That's why we put this in this Krill Omega 50 Plus. We want people to feel younger. We want people to maintain their youthful vigor and attitude, and that's what this Krill Omega 50 Plus is all about.
4: All right, I got to tell you, Dr. Levin, I take the Krill Omega 50 Plus, and one of the things that I absolutely love about the pill is that it's so small. I mean, it's so easy to take, and so much better than trying to swallow one of those omega-3 horse pills, you know, the bigger ones. Anyone can take these with ease, and that's what's great about it. Tell us, how did you supercharge this formula while at the same time shrinking the capsule size? How do you do that?
3: It's so amazing. This is really a breakthrough, Stephen. I mean, for those of you that are picking

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0: 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So, no, we need to talk about that one more time. 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Hey, if you're in your 40s and you feel run down, it's great for you, too. But 50s, 60s, 70s, folks in that age bracket, they're not absorbing the B12 as well because they're losing some of the intrinsic factors in the GI tract that are responsible for absorbing the B12. So now you put the B12 Energy Melt on your tongue, tastes delicious, and it just gets in there and boosts up those levels of B12. 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If you had been low, you feel more energy because B12 helps make the red blood cells, carry oxygen to the tissues, helps burn your carbs for energy, great for the hair, skin, and nails, great for so many things. 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
14: Charlie Kirk's widow is set to attend her first Utah court hearing in the trial of the man accused of killing her husband. Erica Kirk will reportedly be joined by Charlie Kirk's parents for the week-long preliminary hearing where prosecutors will lay out their case against Tyler Robinson. The hearing begins on Monday. Robinson is accused of fatally shooting Kirk at Utah Valley University last September. He faces aggravated murder charges and a possible death penalty. President Trump spoke to Russian leader Vladimir Putin by phone ahead of the upcoming NATO summit. According to the Kremlin, Trump offered to help find a solution to the Ukraine war during the nearly 90-minute call on Saturday. The conversation comes as the president prepares to travel to Turkey to attend this week's NATO gathering. Ukrainian President Zelensky said he also spoke to Trump on the 4th of July. Writing on social media, the two had a very good conversation about Ukraine's future. New York City Mayor Zoran Mamdani is praising police officers after an incident in Brooklyn left a detective shot in the back. Lizzie Radabali reports.
15: An 18-year-old is in custody for the shooting in Crown Heights that injured NYPD Detective Robert Carroll.
16: Detective Carroll and so many others had been working 12-hour shifts, protecting New Yorkers on the 4th of July as we held complex events like Sale 250.
15: Carroll was shot in the upper back while wearing a bulletproof vest and has minor injuries. The gunman allegedly approached an unmarked police car holding a semi-automatic weapon and began firing at officers. Police have not identified the gunman or any charges being faced. In New York, I'm Lizzie Radabali.
14: Over 700 firefighters are battling a Colorado wildfire that has grown to nearly 87,000 acres and is only 6% contained. The Aspen Acres fire started last week in southern Colorado and spread quickly, fanned by hot, dry winds. Over 10,000 people have been evacuated southwest of Pueblo, where the wildfire has consumed nearly 4,000 homes. The Aspen Acres fire is now one of the largest in Colorado history. I'm Rob Martier.
17: And now local news.
18: Three people are dead in Compton following two separate overnight shootings. A man and woman were killed at a 4th of July party at an apartment building on West Laurel Street before 11:30 last night. That also left three people wounded. A man was shot to death elsewhere shortly after midnight. Investigators say there's no evidence that links the two deadly shootings and no arrests have been made. Police arrested more than 400 people during last night's 4th of July events on the Balboa Peninsula after thousands of juveniles and young adults flooded the area. Some 350 personnel from the Newport Beach Police Department along with 17 other regional law enforcement agencies responded to reports of large crowds, lighting fireworks, and engaging in fights. By 11, all beaches in the city were closed and officers were actively clearing traffic from the peninsula. An unknown number of officers suffered non-life-threatening injuries. Those are the headlines. I'm Sharon Reardon.
13: 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Now.
19: Boyle Heights, 5 northbound at Grande Vista Avenue. A stall has the right lane blocked. And in South LA on the 110 on-ramp from Manchester Avenue, there are rocks in the roadway blocking part of the on-ramp lanes. Studio City, 101 southbound at Coldwater. That accident still has three right lanes blocked. It was a multi-car crash with a motorcycle involved. You'll see slower traffic from Woodman.
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23: Hello and welcome to the show. I'm your host, Pat Campbell. We've got a fascinating program for you today. Our guest today says that there is a youth molecule in the human body, and he says this molecule of youth happens to be concentrated in our skin, hair, eyes, and joints. He says this substance not only dramatically influences our appearance, in other words, how young or how healthy we look, but more importantly, our physical strength, our flexibility, and mobility. This is our ability to do things, lift things, get around, be physical. Today, we're going to learn more about this once mysterious substance and how new breakthroughs are allowing us to get it back and keep it as we get older. All right, Bill Sardi is here. Bill is an author. He's traveled around the world in search of information about hyaluronic acid, or HA, as it's sometimes referred to. He's back from his recent trip to a small village in Japan, where people maintain high levels of HA and are famous for their ability to defy the aging process. Bill, welcome to the program.
24: Great to be with you, Pat. And all your statements to introduce the show today are certainly not overstatements. After years of people using oral hyaluronic acid supplements, well, of course, we're going to give your audience a report today, an update, and an improvement, how things are going, as thousands of people have discovered how this supports, in particular, their joints, but also their skin and their eyes and, of course, their hair and so on. These are the areas where the body actually is highly concentrated in HA. But I want to tell all your listeners to please stay tuned, because there's going to be an offer today from Purity Products, no strings attached. This is an offer from a reputable company that's been in business for years. Just for $5, there's no strings attached, you get to try a bottle of this wonderful new product and make your life simple, make your supplement regimen simple, and save a little money along the way.
23: Now, you say there's a youth molecule in the human body and that it holds the key to the visible signs of aging. Now, you've written about this. You've traveled to Japan to do the research. So tell me about it. What exactly is this molecule you're talking about?
24: Pat, it's amazing that most people don't know this word, hyaluronic acid. And, of course, it's made. It's all over our body. It's in our skin. It's an all-natural molecule. We can get it orally, replace it in our body. But more so, we've learned that the little bit that we can get as a dietary supplement can trigger your body to make more. And, of course, why do we need more? Well, when we're young, we're loaded with this stuff. When we're babies, we have what we call baby fat. It's really baby HA. It makes, as babies fall down and get cuts and scrapes, you notice they never really get any lifelong scars from that because they have lots of HA on board, hyaluronic acid. And to make this easy to understand for the audience, I think we can all appreciate that women have smoother skin and thicker hair and so on. All of that is because estrogen sends a signal to make more HA, and that's why the girls have more limber, flexible joints. They can get in a kind of a lotus posture kind of that men can't get into. They certainly have all of those advantages, and it's because the estrogen sends a signal to make more HA. Now, women have more HA to lose than men do, and you see the skin shriveling up, the joints and so on. as women age. But there's a way to get it back. And, of course, Purity Products for years now has been talking about HA, and they have a new formula just for the joints, HA joint formula. And it's so important today because I think everyone's confused. An article in the New York Times says consumers are confused what to do to support their joints, so people are looking for alternatives. We need cushioning in between the joints, the bones in our joints. When a doctor looks at an x-ray, all he's doing is measuring the space between the two bones there in the knee. So it's about a quarter of an inch space. Without that cushioning, you've got bone rubbing on bone. That's what HA is. It's the jello or the cushioning agent in between our bones. We lose it either due to wear and tear or age, and so we start getting problems. The more that we find pain relief, the more pain relievers we use, the more we're going to use these joints, and then we're going to wear out more bone. And they've noticed this. People who chronically use pain relievers are going to have more bone wear. So what you need is the actual cushioning back there to lubricate the joint, and that's what HA does. That's what HA is. The doctors call it synovial fluid. They actually inject this into joints. Orthopedists do. Dermatologists inject it into the skin. Eye doctors use it as a lubricant during eye surgery. So it's nothing foreign to modern medicine, but it may be new to you as a listener there, and you have never heard about HA before. Well, you need to learn about it. It's a wonderful molecule. It's all natural, and you can get it as a dietary supplement. Purity Products was the first to introduce it. Now, it's a great big long molecule, Pat, that's 6 million Daltons in molecular weight. Think of 6 million paper clips put together. It's big. You can't absorb it, and Purity found a way to knock it down so that it's only about 1,500 to 3,000. That means that you can absorb this orally. We actually proved that in studies conducted at a laboratory right there in Florida, and we're going to tell you more about that, but we proved that it's orally absorbed. Most doctors are told that oral HA cannot be absorbed. That's true if it's the regular HA. It's got to be knocked down in molecular weight. And more important, it needs some other antioxidants to be added with it. We're going to talk about one here in just a moment. But Purity Products is introducing this all-new joint formula for people that are searching for alternatives for their joint health. And, of course, this isn't a drug. It's a dietary supplement meant to, of course, support healthy joint health as we think of it.
23: If you're just tuning in, we're talking with Bill Sardi about hyaluronic acid, or HA. Now, Bill, you said recently that the HA revolution is underway. More and more people are using it. Tell us why HA is such a breakthrough, and what exactly can it do for people?
24: I think the brick and the mortar analogy is probably the best for everybody to understand it. There are bricks in our body, the cells. There's mortar in between, and the mortar is the collagen. Now, within the collagen, not the collagen itself, vitamin C makes collagen, but within that collagen, there's a moisturizing agent that looks like Jell-O. Now, everyone knows you put some Jell-O in the refrigerator and the water separates out after a time. And that's what's happening in our body. We're losing the water-holding molecule, HA. The body is 72% water. And as we lose this, the connective tissue that connects all of our cells, that connects all of everything that we have, begins to lose its water. It separates out, and then we begin to lose the substance, the scaffolding, the support structure that holds our body together. And, of course, we begin to wrinkle. We shrivel up. We lose an inch in our height. We see the brain shrivels up in the eye and so on. All of these things occur with age. And, you know, Ponce de Leon was looking for a youth molecule, and he wanted to find it in, of course, the fountain of youth, the water. He was looking for a water fountain. The body needs water, but it has to hold it. And, of course, I want everyone to think of having something like a Jell-O type of a water balloon filled with Jell-O, or one filled with water. Which one do you want? You want the one filled with Jell-O because it's still firm but soft and cushiony. And that's the way our bodies are when we're young babies. Or even a pregnant woman is loaded with this, which is an example of how the HA is made more so at certain times of our life. But as age goes on, we're going to lose it. We're going to see the wrinkles, the thinning hair. We're going to see our joints lose their flexibility. We're just telling people that after thousands of people have tried this, if you're taking glucosamine supplements, it took 13 years for doctors to adopt glucosamine sulfate. It's a regular dietary supplement now in drugstores, health food stores. People ask me, well, why hasn't my doctor told me about hyaluronic acid? Well, it took 13 years for glucosamine. It'll be on the front page of Time magazine. It's just going to take time. And it'll get there because patients are going to take this to their doctors and point it out as they did glucosamine. The revolution starts with patients and people that have issues and want to have healthy joints and skin and hair and eyes and want to see some of these useful levels of HA restored in their body.
23: Now, Bill, you've written a great deal about the role of hyaluronic acid in the body's connective tissues. How does HA work in the joints and the connective tissues?
24: It's a natural cushioning agent. And, Pat, we're talking to you about between the bones. It also surrounds the nerves. There's a sciatic nerve. There's an ulnar nerve. There's a carpal tunnel nerve. All of these are going to need the special cushioning that HA can give them. There are people that tell us this stuff works. Here's Ernie writing to me, who actually teaches and plays golf in Dover, Delaware. He found this purity joint formula, and we're telling you it worked miracles for him. Why? Because purity has not only taken the HA, but they've taken a brand new substance called Hydrox that's taken from olives. Now, Pat, you notice you can put a bowl of olives on your table and a year later come back, and except for a little bit of shrinkage due to just a loss of moisture, they're very stable. They're still there. They didn't shrivel up and waste away due to fungal contamination. So there's something very strong in olives. We've known it for a long time. Dr. Roberto Crea, an Italian researcher who's now here in this country, doing some research on hydroxytyrosol extracted from olives and found out that it does some of the same things that the molecules do that trigger, like estrogen does, the production of HA. So we began to think, why don't we combine this wonderful, strong antioxidant from olives into Purity's new HA joint formula? You know, we're getting results like we've never seen before. This is why Bill writes to us this year saying, I'm taking HA for my knees. It's done wonders for my joints. So we get these letters from people. They're unsolicited. You see, this is the kind of thing we hear. And, of course, they're astounded with this. They just can't believe it. Here's someone writing to me. This is Dr. Cal Lee saying, he looks like a man that's 30 years younger, and he says people can't even believe his level of fitness and youthful appearance. And he says, I tell you to tell him, it's just the HA formula. And, of course, he sent us pictures on the Internet how fit he looks for his age. And you're going to look a little younger because when you were young, you had a lot of this. Now, this stuff works fairly quick, much faster than glucosamine, and it's all safe, all natural. It's Purity's HA joint formula. And, Pat, most of the people who write to me or call me are not people who regularly fall for, you might say, radio commercials. They don't buy stuff off the radio. They just, out of desperation, knowing nothing else worked, thought they'd take a risk. Well, there is no risk today. 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Why would somebody do that? Because they know people who try this say, hey, it really worked for me. That's why they want people to try it.
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23: Now, Bill, you visited this village in Japan, Yuzuri Hari, or as they call it, the Village of Long Life. Now, I understand that the people had unusually high HA levels in this village. What did you find when you met the people? Is it genetic? Is it dietary? What did you see?
24: Well, I went there again for the second time with translators, photographers, and it was easy to understand without studies, even though the town doctor there, Dr. Komori, has identified hyaluronic acid as the very reason why these people in Yuzuri Hara exhibit such youthfulness. And by the way, they have a lady there in her 90s without any aging spots in her skin, perfect skin, no wrinkles whatsoever. People living into their 80s and 90s look a lot younger, and it all became clear when we were there. Now, they grow a lot of their own vegetables and foods right there near their homes, and they have a lot of fresh foods, and sometimes they have a little extra, so they come down to the vegetable market and bring their goods there to be sold. So we were there taking pictures and interviewing people when 83-year-old Mr. Ishii came driving in on his motorcycle to deliver his vegetables to the fruit market. Pat, where do we have in the United States 83-year-olds driving their motorcycle down to the vegetable market? We don't have it. We followed him to his home where he was up on a 30-foot ladder trimming a tree. He works in the fields about 4 to 6 hours a day. And he introduced us to his neighbor who was 90 years old without a wrinkle on his face. Neither of them use reading glasses. And, of course, he works about 6 to 8 hours out in the fields every day. This was remarkable. I almost felt that I was in some sort of a place where the dinosaurs are still living or something. It was so remarkable. These people just exhibit a youthfulness, a flexibility in their joints, certainly a healthfulness that we just don't see everywhere else. In fact, it was so remarkable that the Emperor of Japan actually has visited this village. Pictures were taken there. You could see them all over the village there as they had posted them. So these are the kinds of reports that we hear.
23: Let me ask you a question here. You mentioned glucosamine, and there's another one out there that's pretty popular, MSM. How does this HA stack up against those other ones? The other ones, you have to take them for a while before you even see any results.
24: You do. And most of these are very positive dietary supplements. They certainly have lots of benefits. Glucosamine takes quite a while to kick in. MSM is a wonderful sulfur compound. And again, it's an anti-inflammatory, as are many things like fish oil. And so these are all wonderful, but they're not dealing with the origin of the problem. The origin of the problem is the loss of cushioning in the joint. And if we can just replace this, if we can find a way to get that cushioning back, that's what we call youthfulness. That's what we had when we were young. Here's David writing to me from New York, 25 years looking for something that would help support his lower back. And, of course, he said, I can't believe it now. He says, I can't thank you enough for this product. People have tried all the alternatives. They've searched everywhere else, Pat, and they haven't heard of hyaluronic acid.
23: Now, the reorder rates on HA sort of tell me that things are phenomenal. The product works. The study shows how. But what are the customers saying? What are they telling you candidly? What are they saying to Bill Sardi?
24: If the horses come back to the trough, there must be good water there. It's amazing to me how people say, just keep sending this. It's wonderful. It changed my life. Here's Lorraine saying, I can't believe it, but I'm able to run. I love it. These are online. You can go see some of these comments. Purity Products has it online, where people just log in and tell you. These aren't edited in any way. Here's Brent writing, says, no one at Purity Products made an outlandish claim about HA joint formula, but 3 days after I started taking it, I noticed the difference. This stuff really worked. It's your own personal discovery. That's why Purity Products wants you to have this bottle. Here's Harold, 85th year, he says, I'm in. He says, I'm doing very well on HA. Thank you very much. Here's Jasmine saying, my face looks moist and youthful, and I'm getting people asking me about it. What am I taking? Of course you will.
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23: Bill, let's talk about some of the visible signs of aging and how this HA formula from Purity Products addresses these signs.
24: Well, certainly when we look in the mirror, when we see, well, let's say we're twin brothers, if we're looking, one of us ages faster than the other, how do we know that? And we're looking at our hair, we're looking at our skin, how smooth it is. You're losing HA. That's what your body's telling you. Losing HA and aging are equivalent to the same thing. How do you get it back? How do you get this wonderful youth molecule? There certainly is one. Ponce de Leon was right. The fountain of youth, the body is 72% water, but it needs to be held into a cushioning gel. No, this isn't going to cause water retention. No, it doesn't increase any kind of problems like that. It's all natural. You had a lot more of it when you were young. You just need to get a little bit of it back. I know the more, Pat, that I say good about this, people find it unbelievable.
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18: The husband of former House Speaker Nancy Pelosi is under investigation following a hit-and-run crash in Northern California. The Napa County Sheriff says 86-year-old Paul Pelosi is not suspected of DUI and was not arrested after allegedly hitting an unoccupied parked car Friday in Yountville. Both cars sustained heavy damage. And a woman's journey from California to Hawaii in a rowboat is over in record time. More from Jason Nathanson.
3: Kelsey Fendler greeted by cheering fans in Honolulu Friday night as she became the fastest person to row solo across the Pacific Ocean, leaving Monterey, California 44 days ago. She had some words of inspiration.
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3: Fendler beat the men's solo row record by over a week and the women's record by over 40 days.
18: 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I'm Sharon Reardon.
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23: 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One of my favorite guests is on the line. We've got Chris Killam, also known as the Medicine Hunter, standing by now. CNN calls Chris the Indiana Jones of natural medicine because he's constantly scouring the globe searching for natural remedies. You may have seen Chris on the Dr. Oz show or maybe on PBS or CBS and also on Fox News where he does a health segment. He's been featured in the New York Times and also on ABC's 2020. Anyway, Chris is joining us today to discuss not one, but three of the hottest nutritional ingredients out there on the market today. Even better, he's teamed up with Purity today to give away a complimentary bottle to everyone out there in the listening audience. So do not, I repeat, do not change that dial. But first, a quick introduction. Chris Killam is an author and an educator. He's written 14 books. He's conducted research in over 30 countries. Again, he's been on with Oprah and Friends and Dr. Oz. Chris, welcome back to the show.
5: Thank you so much. It's always a pleasure to have a great conversation with you.
23: Now, most of us are super busy these days. We want to stay healthy, but quite frankly, it can be daunting. You know, with all the different supplements out there. Now, Chris, you've traveled all over the world learning about different natural remedies. So you really know which ingredients to look for. So tell me this, besides a good multivitamin and some fish oil, maybe a few other things, go into the three super hot nutrients you've been so jazzed about lately.
5: Well, I'm happy to do that. The three super nutrients, as we like to say, are a green tea extract, a turmeric extract called curcumin, and an extract from red wine called resveratrol. And apropos of what you said about my traveling around the world, I've extensively investigated these in their host countries. So I've been in the green tea plantations of China and India and worked with top researchers of this ingredient in those countries. With turmeric, I've been deeply involved with turmeric researchers in India and seen all of that. And with resveratrol, I've worked with scientists in Europe and also in California and Chile and South Africa, all of which are major red wine producing areas. So I've had the opportunity to investigate these things in the field, meet with the top scientists, and my conclusion is that green tea, curcumin from turmeric root, and resveratrol from red wine are remarkable health-enhancing agents that everybody can benefit from in a very, very substantial way.
23: Now, Chris, let's talk about these big three. And it's interesting that they're all found in our diet and all are considered superfoods. The green tea, the curcumin, the resveratrol. Why did you want to combine the three? There's always a method to your madness, if I can say it that way, because you combine these things together. You call it a real game changer.
5: Well, you know, when I look at these, there actually isn't a reason to put them all in separate products. They do go very well together. As you said, they're all food derived. So it's kind of like you can make a salad if you choose out of many vegetables. You don't just have to have a bowl of lettuce or a bowl of cucumbers. And while that's a little bit simplistic, the fact is that all of these are very, very rich in groups of protective compounds that are both antioxidant, so they actually protect our organ systems, so they maintain a healthy inflammatory status in the body. And this is really a big breakthrough. I also like the idea that people can get a concentrated supplement of green tea extract, curcumin extract, and resveratrol in one product with truly meaningful amounts of each one and not have to go out and basically buy a shopping cart full of stuff.
23: Now, let's dive into the headlines and the research, especially on this green tea, because it's absolutely amazing. I know in Asia they've been using it for thousands of years for healthy aging, but what are you seeing recently in the press? I know you told me the Nutrition Research Journal in its July 2012 issue revealed that green tea significantly increased plasma antioxidant activity and whole blood glutathione. Can you recap some of these headlines and tell me why you're such a green tea advocate?
5: Okay, what you just said about increasing plasma antioxidant activity is really critical. There are many antioxidants that people consume that don't actually wind up in the body, or they don't wind up in the body in any significant amounts. The green tea antioxidants, which we know are among the most highly beneficial antioxidants in the entire world, are very well absorbed. They improve plasma antioxidant activity. That is the blood concentration of antioxidants. So what happens is you get this great concentration of antioxidant substances, which are protective compounds floating around in the body and protecting the cells of your body, your organs, every part of your body from premature destruction due to exposure to environmental pollutants and things in the diet.
0: All right, let's switch gears and talk about this curcumin, which is number two on your list. And by the way, these three ingredients are all found in the new green tea combo formula. We're going to be offering a free bottle in a few minutes, but talk to me about the curcumin, which is spelled C-U-R-C-U-M-I-N. Now, most people haven't heard of it, but scientists and researchers know it's one of the most powerful superfoods on the planet. It can positively influence our DNA, maintain joint comfort, healthy inflammation, and more. Can you share some of the incredible headlines on curcumin and tell us why you use this? And we talked about this off air a few minutes ago, this patented curcumin with greater absorption.
5: Okay. Well, first of all, I think while people might not know the term curcumin, they may well know turmeric root, which is a yellow spice, and it shows up in curries, and it's part of the 5,000-year-old Indian Ayurvedic system of medicine. I've been studying turmeric and its derivative curcumin since the 1970s, and I'll say this right off the bat, that there are almost no plant materials in the world as extensively studied as this. A couple of thousand studies can be found in the scientific and medical literature. We know that curcumin is powerfully antioxidant. We know that it has a remarkable capacity to protect the liver, and the liver is our primary detoxifying organ. It greatly enhances joint health. So if people are experiencing joint discomfort due to overuse, this really helps to relieve that. And it's also what we call cardioprotective. It helps to protect the heart. It helps to maintain normal, healthy cholesterol. And one last thing that is really kind of astounding is that curcumin actually causes your body to produce what are called neuroprotective factors in the brain. So it causes your body to produce these agents in the brain that protect the actual tissue of the nerves and the brain itself. There's almost nothing else that we know of that does this. Specifically, the curcumin that you mentioned offers about 7 times the absorption of other curcumin. So when you take 250 milligrams of this stuff, you get about 7 times the activity that you would if you took, say, a comparable amount of another curcumin extract. So this, in my opinion, is one of the most life-enhancing, protective, totally beneficial substances on Earth, and it has just decades of scientific and medical studies to back it up.
0: Now, Chris, I know that we talked already about the green tea in the curcumin in your new green tea formula, which Purity is giving away for free today. But first, tell me about the third nutrient on the list, the resveratrol.
5: Well, resveratrol is one of those remarkable compounds that I just sort of shake my head at how many different things it does. It is found in grapes, in wine grapes. It also shows up in cranberries. What we know about resveratrol is that, like green tea and also like curcumin extract, it's profoundly antioxidant. But more than that, it shows significant properties. When you look at some of the things in the body that happen during aging as a result of fat accumulation in tissue and insulin sensitivity, resveratrol helps to protect against those things. It's a powerful immune regulator. And you know, our immune system is responsible for keeping us healthy. It is remarkably beneficial for the heart. And this is why it's considered one of the keys to the so-called French paradox. You know, the French drink a lot of red wine, they eat a lot of cheese, they smoke cigarettes, and they stay slim and they have good cardiovascular health, which just seems completely unfair. But resveratrol appears to be key in that. And additionally, there is a brain benefit like there is with the curcumin with blood flow to the brain. So when you take resveratrol, you get brain blood flow. This means you get more oxygen to the tissues of the brain. So this is on my short list for all those reasons and for about a dozen more that would just plain take too long to explain.
0: All right, again, we're talking with Chris Killam, also known as the Indiana Jones of natural medicine, sometimes called the medicine hunter as well. Chris, let's laser in on how this wonderful formula that you created in conjunction with Purity Products. I know that Purity's been in business now for, what is it, over 20 years. They've got a top rating from the Better Business Bureau, and people can get a complimentary bottle of this green tea CR today. We'll give that number out in a few minutes. But first, Chris, before we tell our listeners how they can get their very own complimentary bottle of green tea CR, tell me this. If you wanted to buy this green tea plus the patented curcumin plus the resveratrol, I mean, you'd spend close to probably at least $75 for all three bottles in the store. And yet today, Purity Products is giving away a free bottle. How are they able to do this?
5: Well, you can consider it kind of a smart bet. And what I mean by that, first of all, Purity's big, but they're also very strategic. They know that if a person who's listening will pick up the phone, call in and get their free bottle, and it really is free, as yep. in it doesn't cost you money, if that person will try the product, take it as recommended, they're going to feel it. And when they feel it, they're going to say, gee, I want this as part of my regular daily regimen. 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
0: Chris, hold that thought. 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Okay, Chris, talk about some of the headlines just on the green tea that we didn't get to yet. I understand that dieters just love green tea because it supports healthy fat metabolism. Is that right? And what does the research say about green tea when it comes to weight management?
5: Well, this is one of the especially wonderful things about green tea. We know that green tea has thermogenic properties. That is, it has heat-generating properties in the body, so it actually causes your body to burn more calories. So when you eat a meal, you're going to burn more calories from that meal as a result of taking a good, well-made, concentrated green tea extract. In addition, it has specific fat oxidation properties. It actually burns fat. I'm not suggesting that you're going to lose 20 pounds in a week, but I am saying that this is going to help your body to metabolize fat more efficiently. Over time, taking a green tea extract can help you to have a better fat to lean muscle ratio. So from a weight control standpoint, this is very good news. Additionally, green tea helps to stabilize blood glucose or blood sugar. And unstable blood sugar is one of the contributing factors to increased weight. So by stabilizing blood sugar, you have an effect on weight control and weight management. So it's really quite remarkable stuff. You need enough of it. We've got enough of it in green tea CR. It has to be the right extract. We've got the right extract. But the science is there for healthy weight management.
0: All right. Now, Chris, you say that with Purity's formula, it provides you with about 3 cups worth of green tea in each 2-capsule serving. So you get all of the green tea's concentrated benefits for energy, for heart health, for alertness in just 2 caps. Plus, you get the curcumin and the resveratrol, too. So it's easy. You call it your daily shortcut to better health. Explain this idea of a healthy shortcut and explain some of the top benefits as well.
5: Well, I mean, you could, for example, drink 3 cups of good concentrated green tea each day, eat at least 1 really rich curry made with a lot of turmeric root, and drink a couple of glasses of red wine. You could do that every day. Most people will not do

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8: See, can you talk to me about this array of really super antioxidants and polyphenols that you've put in the formula?
9: Well, yeah, I won't say that we kind of went overkill, but I will say that we really, really developed an efficient, comprehensive program here. Grape seed extract contain a group of highly specialized antioxidant compounds that not only do much of what I've already described, but also enhance the physical integrity of tissue in the blood vessels and the skin. So we put those in there for extra boost in antioxidant activity, but also for a specific type of activity that isn't as much addressed by the green tea, the curcumin, and the resveratrol. The bioflavonoids enhance the overall activity of vitamin C, and vitamin C itself is one of the most important nutrients that we can possibly take in. So I would say that we were very, very thorough. You know, when we went through what could be in this product, we said, you know, what would happen if we put in grape seed extract, bioflavonoids, and vitamin C? We realized that we would have an utterly superior formula. And just to reiterate, I want people to experience dynamic health. I want people to feel great. This formula, the green tea CR, will make you feel great. And that's the purpose of it.
8: All right, Chris, I love this green tea CR combination formula. And remember, the CR stands for curcumin and resveratrol. I love that with this complimentary bottle today, our listeners can get started for free. That's great value. What would people expect to pay if they bought all of these separately in the store?
9: Well, I think if they bought high-quality products that contain these ingredients, they'd be into it for about $75 or so, possibly even $80.
8: Yeah.
9: So they'd wind up spending appreciably more than they're going to spend on the green tea CR formula. And they still wouldn't get the grape seed extract. They still wouldn't get the pine bark extract, the bioflavonoids, or the vitamin C.
8: Chris, what kind of results can people expect to see? What can they expect to feel once they start taking this formula?
9: I think that people will feel greater joint mobility and comfort. I think they'll feel more energy. Because these ingredients also help to stabilize and maintain natural healthy blood sugar control, I think they'll have more sustained energy throughout the day. And I would just suspect that people will have an experience of greater vitality. When you have a more highly functional immune system, you just feel more energy and better overall. It's kind of, you know, like those days when you get up and go, wow, I feel great. This is a wow, I feel great formula.
8: Now, Chris, the green tea CR, let me get this straight. It provides about 3 cups worth of green tea in each 2-capsule serving. Plus, you get the antioxidant equivalent of several servings of fruits and vegetables. Plus, you get the resveratrol and the joint comfort and brain function benefits of the curcumin. I mean, wow, all in one formula. In the last 2 minutes, talk to me about this shortcut to better health and why you want everyone listening to this program to call now for that complimentary bottle of green tea CR.
9: Okay. Fortunately, there's an immense body of science that has been growing steadily for the past 20 years, and it's really rich science now. We know that of the various plant-derived substances that exist, green tea extract, curcumin extract, and resveratrol extract are at the absolute top of the list of protective, vitality-enhancing, overall health-promoting compounds. There just isn't anything like these. They're in the green tea CR, CR standing for curcumin and resveratrol,

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7: President Trump is preparing to attend the NATO summit in Turkey later this week. He's also speaking to several world leaders ahead of the trip. According to a Kremlin spokesperson, Trump offered to help find a solution to the Ukraine war during a nearly 90-minute phone call with Russian leader Vladimir Putin on Saturday. Ukrainian President Zelensky said he also spoke to Trump on the 4th of July, writing on a social media post, the two had a very good conversation about Ukraine's future. A star for the U.S. men's national team will play in the next match against Belgium. Apparently, it came after a call from the Oval Office. Reportedly, President Trump picked up the phone and called FIFA President Gianni Infantino to lobby on behalf of Valerian Balogun. President Trump has called Infantino a great leader in sports and a friend. That friendship runs deep because Balogun will play following a red card during the second half of the United States' victory over Bosnia and Herzegovina, which led to his one-match suspension. The U.S. is now looking to move on to the World Cup quarterfinal round for the first time since 2002. A white nationalist group named the Patriot Front marched in D.C. on the 4th. Scott Carr is in Washington.
8: The so-called Patriot Front was founded in the aftermath of the Unite the Right rally held in Charlottesville, Virginia in 2017. And videos show the group showing up in numbers on the streets of Washington, D.C. on the 4th. Videos show dozens of members all wearing the same clothing, blue shirts, khaki pants, and white masks covering all their faces. In online posts, many condemn the group's demonstration as promoting division on a day meant to celebrate a milestone for the Republic of the United States. I'm Scott Carr in Washington.
7: A manhunt is underway for suspects after eight people, including several children, were shot last night in Brooklyn's Coney Island. NYPD Commissioner Jessica Tisch says a preliminary investigation indicates a man wearing all black fired multiple rounds into the courtyard where a family was having a barbecue. The victims include four adults and four children. I'm Rob Martier.
9: 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KABC.
10: Police arrested more than 400 people during 4th of July celebrations on the Balboa Peninsula after thousands of juveniles and young adults flooded the area. Some 350 personnel from the Newport Beach Police Department, along with 17 other regional law enforcement agencies, responded around 7 last night to reports of large crowds lighting fireworks and engaging in fights. By 11, all beaches in the city were closed and officers were actively clearing traffic from the peninsula. An unknown number of officers suffered non-life-threatening injuries trying to calm the crowd. And an off-duty Fresno County Sheriff's Office canine was hit and killed by a car after a firework exploded near the dog. It caused it to run into the street on the 4th of July. The sheriff's office says Canine Santi was a 5-year-old Belgian Malinois who had served with the Fresno County Sheriff's Office for 4 years. Those are the headlines. I'm Sharon Reardon.
6: 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Now.
11: Long Beach 91 eastbound connector to the northbound 710. That jackknife trailers with containers lost in lanes. It has closed that roadway temporarily. Boyle Heights 5 northbound at Grande Vista Avenue. That stall has the right lane blocked. And in Studio City on the 101 southbound at Coldwater Canyon, that accident with the motorcycle and multi-car crash has been cleared from lanes and no further backups at this time.
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25: The economy is sick. Taxes are high.
26: Housing is expensive and businesses are leaving.
27: California needs fixing. California needs fixing.
6: California for some things to really sink in,
27: California needs fixing.
6: They often need repeating. 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
3: It's the Fix California Hour Replay with John Phillips and Randy Wang. We have yet another instance of a nonprofit, this time in the Bay Area, where tax forms show that money that went from donors went to personal living expenses, not to what the charity says the money was going towards. For more on this, we go to KPIX in the Bay.
28: Investigation into a charity on the peninsula which helps the needy. Ecumenical Hunger Program raises millions each year to feed the hungry. Donors giving generously to support the nonprofit in East Palo Alto. But it appears some of that money was instead used to cover debts and pay expenses of staffers.
3: That's not food.
13: No, it's not. Not even close.
28: Our Suji Nam on what we discovered in tax documents and the family connection.
29: It's a Bay Area charity that promises to help feed those in need. Ecumenical Hunger Program recently celebrated.
3: Can you come up with a better name?
29: 50 years of serving the East Palo Alto community. A banner at their facility marks the milestone. But our investigation has uncovered evidence that some donations were used to cover personal expenses. Tax documents we reviewed show program officials spent more than $1 million for things like personal mortgages, car payments, and rent.
0: This would be a red flag.
4: I see.
13: Okay, this is just a money laundering scheme. Like so many of these nonprofits, it seems like there's no oversight going on at all with these things. The money just keeps coming. They have these names that make it seem like they're altruistic, and they can just do whatever they want.
5: Several red flags.
7: Certainly raise eyes as to impropriety.
29: I talked to three different experts to help us dig deeper into Ecumenical Hunger Program's financials, including UC Berkeley forensic accounting professor Eric Bell.
5: Particularly when you are using money that has been earmarked for public use, to misuse even a dollar of that could be problematic.
13: Could be? How about is?
29: Medical Hunger Program is a family affair. Lisa Preston is the executive director. She succeeded her mother, Navita Butler. And Preston's daughter, Lakeisha Roberts, is the associate director.
3: It's a nonprofit dynasty.
13: And the taxpayers are footing the bill.
29: From 2023 to 2024, the nonprofit says it served nearly 20,000 people through their emergency food program. In that same year, however, public tax filings show that the nonprofit paid thousands and thousands of dollars to Preston's family, including in-laws.
5: Good to know that they are being...
3: Wait, even the in-laws are getting money from this?
13: It sounds like everyone in the family is on this gravy train.
5: Honest and direct in terms of what they're reporting, but it doesn't change the fact that this does raise questions.
29: More than $47,000 paid off Preston's sister and husband's personal debts, utilities, insurance, and other costs.
3: This is a nonprofit just to enrich this family. 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
13: It's a slush fund.
29: More than $35,000 for her daughter-in-law's personal debts and mortgage. 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
3: Now, hold on a second. 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
3: How do you even get that high?
13: You had to be doing something illegal because... Or you have to own a gazillion cars. Even with the car tax, when you owe that money to the DMV, I own a relatively new car. It doesn't come anywhere close to that.
3: Nope.
29: Nearly $47,000 for an employee's personal expenses, including a year of rent.
3: Wait a second. $46,000? Okay, how much are we paying a month for that? That's like, what, almost $4,000 a month. Let's see. $46,000. Divided by 12. So they're in a $3,800 subsidized apartment from this nonprofit.
13: How is it that everyone in this family is not in prison?
3: Yet they did put it all on their taxes. I wonder how much of this is legal.
29: And a past employee receiving more than $9,000 for personal expenses.
0: Be misleading donors as to what money that is being donated to the organization is being actually used for.
29: Cal State East Bay Assistant Professor Brandon Phillips says there should be more accountability in the nonprofit sector.
0: When these documents get submitted to the IRS, you know, they should be going over them and doing, oversight and holding organizations accountable. But because of, you know, some of the disarray that's happening in federal government right now, there is probably things like this that are falling through the cracks.
29: The nonprofit's IRS 990 form shows they generated $7.9 million in revenue, but also lost more than $642,000 between 2023 and 2024.
3: Whoa.
13: And let me tell you something. It's not just true in the United States. It's true in any country that allows graft like this to exist. When a government is fundamentally corrupt, there's only one way for taxes to go, and that's up, because you constantly need more money to pay more people off. I mean, look at how many people in this one family alone are living off of the spoils produced by this nonprofit. It's a recipe for disaster. Look at how many of these governments are asking for tax increases because they don't have the money to pay their bills. Well, they don't have the money to pay their bills because this is where it's going.
29: We reached out to the nonprofit to see if they'd sit down with us. Lisa Preston, the executive director, declined our request for an interview, saying, quote, "The issues in the tax filing that you're referring to are still being researched and final determinations have not been made at this time."
3: You need to research how much money you were given to your extended family?
13: Well, it sounds like it's going to be quite a project.
29: Accordingly, I am not at liberty to discuss these issues with the press at this time.
5: Whenever you are paying a family member, even when it's disclosed, that raises concerns about related party transactions and whether or not it was done at a arm's length transaction.
29: Ecumenical Hunger Program has a board of directors to help oversee operations. Each member gets a copy of the tax filings. We reached out to the board chairman, Jim Anderson, who wrote in part, quote, "I am not aware of any funds being used for personal matters by Ecumenical Hunger Program's executive director."
3: And you should really watch this report on KPIX.
13: You'll learn a whole lot.
29: Ecumenical Hunger Program did administer a family sustainability program that was started during COVID that provided financial assistance to families in need in our community.
13: No. They provided financial assistance to one family, theirs.
3: They were a family in need. And families was the extended family. This is a giant GoFundMe disguised as a nonprofit.
29: This program is no longer in existence. We also reached out to the board treasurer, who signed off on the documents, but did not hear back. Tax attorney Sam Brotman weighs in.
7: There was a section on the tax return that noted that they did an independent audit, whatever that means. When you sign tax filings, you're signed under penalty of perjury, and somebody takes the overall responsibility for the content of the return. So I would think that there is some level of ownership or knowledge over these are the things, these are the financial transactions that this charity engages in.
29: We contacted the Attorney General's office, and a spokesperson said, quote, "To protect their integrity, we are unable to comment on, even to confirm or deny potential or ongoing investigations." In past cases where wrongdoing was found within nonprofits,
7: they can conduct an audit. There are civil fines and penalties and sanctions that are commonly associated with these. Those are kind of some of the examples on the state side. On the federal side, there are tax consequences to these transactions.
5: When you look at their Form 990 from the previous year, it was one line item that said payment of personal expenses, and it had everything was lumped into one, which could I-
13: Well, if you itemized it, people might ask questions. So why bother doing that?
3: Where did the $4,000 to the DMV come from?
5: Which makes me want to ask the question, if that was broken out, how much would we see of employees' personal expenses?
29: Ecumenical Hunger Program says its mission is to help neighbors in need. The question is whether some of that money they've raised is also helping families of those running the nonprofit.
3: I think you just answered the question.
13: I think you spent about 6 minutes answering that question.
4: Now, the board of directors chairman told us the board is looking into whether the grants from the Family Sustainability Program were properly administrated. But he said he would not comment until that research has concluded. We're going to keep checking in on this story.
3: Just one in the line of many, many, many, many, many nonprofits out there in California making a whole bunch of money that's supposed to go help the needy, that's really helping the people run the organization.
13: Mark my words, if California ever gets an honest attorney general, or if any of these DAs at the county level decide they're going to start looking into this, the sky is the limit. Because I think most of them are crooked. Most of these nonprofits, most of these NGOs are money laundering schemes. But no one's paying attention to them because they're politically connected. And if you pop one of these nonprofits, then you would have to pop the politicians who are giving them the money too, because some of that money makes its way back to the politicians in different forms. Sometimes it can be in money going back into their campaigns. Sometimes it can be these organizations employing the friends or family members of the politicians.
8: it's a bad look for the politicians. So the politicians don't want anyone poking around at the standards and practices of these organizations, because all of them are going to end up looking bad.
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8: All right, let's reopen the California crime blotter.
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9: We can make this stuff up if we tried.
1: I said, hell no, baby boy. 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
9: It's the California crime blotter.
8: As it turns out, bipping isn't just an Oakland thing. It's going on right in your neck of the woods, Randy, the San Fernando Valley, too.
2: I've been bipped several times.
3: A whole string of bips happen in North Hollywood. For more on this, we go to a report from NBC in Los Angeles.
6: All right, breaking news, a shocking discovery in North Hollywood. More than a dozen cars were vandalized, neighbors having to wake up to see their windows smashed. NBC4's Camilla Rambaldi joins us.
8: Can you imagine starting out your day that way? Let's say you stayed up a little bit too late the night before. You had one too many drinks. You're moving a little slow. You hit that snooze button. You choke down some coffee, you choke down some oatmeal. You're going to fight your way through traffic to get to the office, and you walk out and you look at a crime scene where your car is.
3: You ever been bipped before?
8: Me? No.
3: I've been bipped, not several times, but just once. It was when I was living very close to North Hollywood in Valley Village. And I was hanging out with some friends who lived a couple of blocks away. I decided after drinking way too many Miller High Lifes that I probably shouldn't drive home. So I left my car in front of their house and stumbled back to my disgusting studio apartment in Valley Village. Woke up the next morning, couldn't figure out where my car was because I had forgot that I left it somewhere. Once I finally realized that, I walk over and I see my car. And when I open up my door, I feel a little bit of a draft because there's no window on the passenger side door. The glass was smashed because drunk dumbass me left his iPod sitting in the cup holder.
8: Now, just imagine how pissed you'd be if you were bipped several times.
2: I've been bipped several times.
6: From the scene, Camilla, where were these cars parked? Yeah, hi, Annabelle. We're here off of Cahuenga between Victory and Oxnard, rather. And you can see right on the street the aftermath. You can see the number of windows of glass here shattered on the ground as we continue to walk down this sidewalk. You can see.
8: Okay. There are realtors, I'm sure, who are working in that neighborhood on that day who have been playing up that particular neighborhood to their clients. Imagine them walking down the street, taking them to a brand new condo that they are going to look at where you're trying to convince them that they can make a life there and make that their home. And that's what you see on the way there.
3: All the things that they do to try to class up this area, calling parts of it the NoHo Arts District, it's just not working. North Hollywood will always be North Hollywood.
6: More cars here that were vandalized. There's a man here that is now replacing this passenger window here that was.
3: You know, I had a friend who lived in North Hollywood, and she was quitting her job in radio to leave the country to go move in with her boyfriend in Europe, in Great Britain. And the day that she was supposed to leave everything behind and get on her plane, her house got broken into when she was out walking her dog and her passport got stolen. That's a true story.
6: Vandalized. One neighbor told our photographer Jorge Diaz this morning they didn't hear anything and that this happened overnight. And we have counted at least 8 cars that have been vandalized just off of this street.
3: Right? You didn't hear 8 windows getting smashed?
8: How did everyone sleep through that?
3: They must have got the super white noise machine on.
6: By Irwin Street and another 4 on the other side of the street. So from our counting, nearly 20 cars have been vandalized. Again, you can see just the glass that's on the ground here. The LAPD telling NBC4 investigates that they received a call this morning at about 4:52 for a possible burglary for motor vehicles in the area. And LAPD is encouraging any victims to come to the station to make a report online. And if they have any video that they're looking for, that they want to investigate this. We've also learned that there is a unit that is on its way right now. But again, the aftermath here from this.
3: Wait, Channel 4 got there before the cops?
8: Of course. It sounds like someone's vacuuming something behind her, too.
3: Well, yeah, you got to vacuum out all the little glass shards so you don't cut yourself when you're wearing flip-flops in your car.
6: Morning, neighbors telling us that they are understandably very upset. We have been making calls to the LAPD, so we are gathering more information at this hour, and we will bring it to you as we get it on NBC LA. Again, we've counted at least nearly 20 cars here in North Hollywood that were vandalized. This
3: is the kind of story that you would hear all the time in San Francisco before they got their act together. This used to be the MO of what was going on in Union Square, where all the rental cars were getting bipped left and right, but they cracked down on that. LA, not so much.
8: Well, what's funny is that when people on the East Coast think about California excess, they still think about San Francisco. And yes, San Francisco certainly has its problems, but they seem to be on the upswing. If you want to talk about cities that just don't function on any level, right now, that's Los Angeles and Oakland.
3: Well, and to that point, 20 cars getting vandalized on Cahuenga Boulevard in North Hollywood. One street over is Hollywood Way, which divides North Hollywood to Burbank. You think this kind of crap is going on in Burbank?
8: Nope, because they won't put up with it. But in Los Angeles, they're willing to put up with it. And what you're willing to tolerate, you get more of.
6: This morning, Annabelle, I'll go ahead and send it back to you.
4: 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Camilla, thank you for that update.
3: I mean, yeah, you're in a situation. I remember this. You know, your glass gets shattered. That means that you either have to pay for it out of pocket or you have to call your insurance company and file a claim. And if you call your insurance company and file a claim, it's very likely that they will either raise your rates or drop you entirely.
9: 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But first, 5 minutes of prescription drug commercials.
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5: Governor Newsom has stripped the state school superintendent job of its powers, and one candidate thinks she knows why.
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19: Chino Valley School Board President Sonia Shaw.
7: I welcome him making me the official spokesperson, if that's what it is, until I can legally challenge it.
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7: And they know I'm relentless. 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
19: Shaw received the most votes in the June primary for the job. I'm Jason Campadonia.
5: And a stretch of coast in Laguna Beach was reopened today after a closure caused by a spill of approximately 2,000 gallons of sewage. Those are the headlines. I'm Sharon Reardon.
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9: 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Your relationship...
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9: ...isn't one of them. 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Replay.
3: John, residents in Westchester are pissed off because they say Waymos are taking all their parking spaces.
8: Well, the bike lanes are taking all their lanes for... driving around town in too.
3: You know, now that we have the self-driving car, now that we're seeing all the technology of the flying car, it's finally time to get to the Jetsons trifecta. When are they going to make the car that turns into the suitcase?
8: Can you imagine all the sig alerts in the sky? 800-222-5222 is the telephone number, 1-800-222-5222. One of the topics that we spend a lot of time talking about on this program are the non-for-profits, the NGOs that receive a lot of government money. These organizations are not governmental per se, but they rely on government money to operate. And as it turns out, they frequently involve politically connected people, being at the top of the pyramid, who are paid quite handsomely. And many of them don't perform the tasks that they're supposed to perform in exchange for the government money that they receive. So many of the homeless services organizations fit this example, where they're paid gobs of money by the government to reduce the number of people living on the streets, they get rich, and the number of people living on the streets increases from where it was before. But no one ever blows the whistle. No one ever calls them out, because why would you call out someone who's politically connected? Many of them also participate in political activities, something that you're not supposed to do. But this is the world that we live in. And it seems like, at least for some of them, people are starting to blow the whistle. We know, for example, Nick Shirley in CBS News in the San Fernando Valley blew the whistle on a lot of the hospice fraud. That's a little bit different type of fraud than the one I'm talking about, but you get the idea. Taxpayers are upset that their money is being wasted and people are getting rich when they're supposed to be working in a non-for-profit for an altruistic reason. Well, one of these nonprofits that's been on our radar for quite a while is now on the chopping block, or at least part of its budget is on the chopping block, because they're under the microscope.
3: Look, there's a lot of budget cuts that need to happen in San Francisco, but it is long overdue to start looking at cutting the budget of Urban Alchemy, a nonprofit operating in San Francisco, as well as places like Culver City and Portland. That, well, London Breed, you tell us about Urban Alchemy.
0: People have been stabbed in Urban Alchemy. They've been shot. They've been attacked. And they still show up every single day as an alternative to policing for this community.
3: I'm shocked she didn't win re-election. But Urban Alchemy is the organization that funds street ambassadors, the people in the yellow jackets that don't actually have any law enforcement experience. A lot of them are ex-cons. Some would call these programs jobs programs for the unemployable. They also operate a few homeless shelters in San Francisco with not a whole lot of success. And there have been a lot of documented cases in some of the shelters that they operate in Portland that a lot of the Urban Alchemy practitioners were also the people dealing the drugs to the people living in the shelter.
8: Great.
3: But let's see what's going on with the potential cut to Urban Alchemy in San Francisco. Here's a report from KPIX in the Bay.
1: Just a couple weeks left in the fiscal year, the San Francisco Board of Supervisors is going through Mayor Daniel Lurie's proposed budget with a fine-toothed comb. Lurie says he's working to close a nearly $650 million deficit.
3: And, you know, there are a lot of places that you could trim a lot of fat. Like, for instance, Lurie has said he doesn't like the harm reduction programs. Well, we should cancel all the contracts to all the needle distribution programs throughout San Francisco. They said they got rid of them, but they're still there.
8: 100%.
1: More than 100 city workers have been laid off. And 400 vacant positions could go unfilled to help close that gap. But as that debate is happening in City Hall, Brad Hamilton reports one San Francisco nonprofit is pushing forward with its mission, despite the uncertainty over future funding.
3: Do you remember, it was a couple of years ago, Leanne Melendez of ABC7 in the Bay had a fantastic report on Urban Alchemy and their practitioners. And they broke down how much money the organization gets paid for what they do. And what they found out was the people walking up and down the Tenderloin, the ambassadors, were getting paid $8 for every contact they had with the homeless. And a contact would be described as helping somebody out, connecting them with services, or offering them a cigarette. Hey, you want a cigarette? $8. That's how much the city pays for that.
8: And then we have to pay to treat the lung cancer, too.
2: Inside of a modest San Francisco office, Urban Alchemy's heart program huddles up, mapping out what could be an unpredictable shift. Michael Polito is one of the program's team leaders. He says it's a different kind of response unit, one that's built on lived experience.
4: Probably around the
3: 8th. Is one of those terms that drives me crazy.
8: Because it means nothing. If you've been on the planet a while and you haven't died, you have lived experience. What kind of credential is that?
3: Lived experience is what causes homeless boards and agencies to say, you know who we need to have in charge? The homeless.
8: Or gang members.
3: There's that too.
4: I was arrested.
2: Polito is one of the program's team leaders. He says it's a different kind of response unit, one that's built on lived experience.
4: Probably around the age of 16, I was arrested, given life without parole.
3: Oh, boy.
8: Whoa. You don't get that for shoplifting.
4: For some poor decision making on my part when I was a kid. After 33 years, I was taken to court and, you know, I had the charges dropped and given the opportunity to actually come out here and be a productive member of society.
3: I want to know more about this story.
8: What do you have to do in the state of California to get 33 years behind bars as a juvenile?
3: I'm going to imagine he was part of some kind of gang shooting.
8: Yeah. Gang shooting? I don't even think you get that for killing one person. There has to be a box score for what this guy did.
3: Well, and here's where I have a big issue with our whole system that they call in California CDCR, the California Department of Corrections and Rehabilitation. This guy was in prison for 33 years, and he comes out with zero job skills, so the only thing he can do is work for Urban Alchemy?
8: Well, don't forget, Randy, he had quote-unquote life experience.
2: And that is exactly what he's doing these days. His office is now a car, and his day is dictated by the next call. Hard teams respond to nonviolent, non-medical 911 and 311 calls.
3: And then you call 911 when that person stabs you.
8: Okay, just think about this for a second. They don't want to send the cops into dangerous situations because, you know, we don't want people to have bad experiences with the black and whites. So let's send a guy in who spent the last 33 years of his life in prison for doing God knows what, because if there's anything that this guy knows, it's how to defuse a situation.
3: They call this, it's another term that drives me crazy, trusted messengers. This guy will be trusted in the community because he's been in prison for 30 years. What?
2: Situations involving people in crises, often struggling with homelessness or mental health challenges.
3: And you know what's going to make them feel a lot better? A loose cigarette.
4: Hard for you to dispatch. We're on scene.
2: The first stop comes quickly, but when they arrive, the person in crises has already left.
4: If PD responded to this, they would have been wasting a little bit of time.
3: Wait, you showed up and they weren't even there. You wasted time too.
8: So what he's saying is, they're never here when you show up, so waste my time and not a police officer's because I'm cheaper.
2: Just its third
3: year. Except it's not cheaper because we're paying for, and this is, by the way, this is one of the things that drives me crazy about DSA ringleader Ulysses Hernandez in the city of Los Angeles.
5: Because we are the defund the police people, right?
3: Because Ulysses Hernandez says we need these kinds of crisis ambassadors. We need to have all these unarmed response teams because they're so much cheaper than the police. And she will break it down where, you know what, it's only like $60 a call if you go through my people. It's like $130 a call if we go through the police. And that's just not true because we're still paying for the police and we're paying for this other force now. So now every call costs $180. I came from California Public Schools and I can do that math.
8: I don't want to make any assumptions here, but it looks like that the individual riding shotgun to this guy who spent 33 years in prison is a transgendered woman. Am I seeing this correctly?
3: I got to rewind the tape. I didn't notice that.
8: Is that the modern day Barney Fife?
3: What makes you think that she's trans?
8: I don't know. The Adam's apple?
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9: So I guess we'll be back after the break with more Fix California Hour Replay.
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2: 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It does a great job on chicken, including chicken breasts. I have a video on my social media at Randy Wang Radio on Instagram and Facebook. You can see me doing some sausages on there. I'm going to put up some videos of some chicken breasts later this week. Even does a great job on shrimp, on veggies. 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
3: Yeah, I guess that's an approach.
4: A lot of us were homeless at some point. You know, I remember hitting soup kitchens when I got out and going to pantries. And I remember going to the library for the free Wi-Fi until I can get myself a job.
2: I'm sure that's what you did at the library. I'm sure that's all you did.
3: Okay, so this guy obviously killed someone or some buddies, did 33 years in prison. Once he was released from prison, spent a period of time homeless, living on the streets. Is there any branch on the tree he hasn't hit?
2: And this is the thing. We let people out without any actual pathway to success except for the jobs programs for the unemployable, which are what a lot of these NGOs do, whether it's Urban Alchemy or Healing Urban Barrios or People Assisting the Homeless. A lot of these things are, and the reason that you have all of these government contracts going towards all of these NGOs is because they can hire the unemployable. You cannot work for the city if you have that kind of background. You would not pass a background check. But it's okay if we go all through a shell company NGO.
3: So here's what I think is actually happening. I don't think that they actually expect him to reduce the number of people living on the streets or to perform the role of law enforcement. I think what they're doing is they're taking someone who is not employable and they are giving him a paycheck and forcing him to clock in and clock out 5 days a week as essentially money so that he doesn't go back to murdering people.
2: Well, you're 100% right about that. Remember when Karen Bass was giving her budget presentation to Black Lives Matter before she gave the budget presentation to the city of Los Angeles? And she talked about the gang interventionists that she, even though they had to make a lot of cuts in the budget because there was a $1 billion deficit, she needed to give a 50% raise to the gang interventionists that were walking through the streets of Skid Row because she said if they're only making $40,000 a year, they'll just go back to a life of crime, so we have to pay them $60,000 a year.
3: Well, and at one point in Oakland, wasn't there a program where they were paying people money, cold hard cash, if you didn't shoot anyone or didn't get shot?
2: That was actually in San Francisco.
3: Okay. So there you go. That's what I think is going on here. I think we're giving this guy a job, a walkie-talkie, an iPad, and a W-2 so he doesn't have more free time to kill people.
2: These jobs are universal basic income for felons, universal basic income for the unemployable, because we have decided that if we don't pay these people, they're just going to continue to victimize us. And all the money we spend for all these programs in prison apparently don't amount to anything, because this guy was in prison for 30 years. I don't see him learning how to code.
3: And I assume there are politically connected people at the top skimming what they think belongs to them.
2: Oh, the people who are at the top of Urban Alchemy have made a lot of money scamming not just cities in California, but also in

0: Portland, and I believe at one point in Austin as well.
1: And now he's using that past to teach people who often feel forgotten. Michael calls this life-saving work, and he means it for both the people he works with and himself.
2: Now, in September of last year, it was reported that the city controller's office had flagged the program for potential finance violations and put them on.
3: You don't say.
0: Yep.
2: On a nonprofit watch list. But an official with Urban Alchemy and the controller's office confirmed that issue has since been resolved, and the group was removed from the list before last year ended. The Board of Supervisors is scheduled to make their final budget vote next week.
0: So there you go. The life and the times of a man working for Urban Alchemy. What he actually does, nobody knows, but it costs us a whole lot of money to make sure he doesn't go back to a life of crime.
3: Now, this report from KPIX, it seemed like the reporter was very sympathetic to the guy from Urban Alchemy. And I get it. If I'm riding shotgun with him on a shift, I don't want to piss him off either. But come on.
0: These are jobs programs for the unemployable. We should just all be honest about that at this point.
3: And unfortunately, I think this is the model. These NGOs, these non-for-profits, right now it's being used in this particular case for the ex-cons or people who should still be in prison, which is a better description. But I think you're going to see the expansion of this to other people. If you have a degree in gender studies, what can you do in this modern economy? And the answer is nothing, unless you get a job at one of these groups where you're performing phantom work and you're getting money indirectly from the taxpayers.
0: And it doesn't necessarily mean that you're going to stay away from a life of crime. We have seen, thanks to the big raids going on in MacArthur Park, somebody who was paid to pass out needles from people assisting the homeless, well, he was caught drug dealing. Somebody who is working for Healing Urban Barrios still had active gang connections. So we are paying not just a lot of ex-cons all this money through NGOs, we're also paying a lot of active criminals to be working for cities and counties through nonprofits like Urban Alchemy.
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14: President Trump is preparing to attend the NATO summit in Turkey later this week.
8: He's also speaking to several world leaders ahead of the trip. According to a Kremlin spokesperson, Trump offered to help find a solution to the Ukraine war during a nearly 90-minute phone call with Russian leader Vladimir Putin on Saturday. Ukrainian President Zelensky said he also spoke to Trump on the 4th of July, writing on a social media post, the two had a very good conversation about Ukraine's future. A star for the U.S. men's national team will play in the next match against Belgium. Apparently, it came after a call from the Oval Office. Reportedly, President Trump picked up the phone and called FIFA President Gianni Infantino to lobby on behalf of Phelan Balogun. President Trump has called Infantino a great leader in sports and a friend. That friendship runs deep because Balogun will play following a red card during the second half of the United States' victory over Bosnia and Herzegovina, which led to his one-match suspension. The U.S. is now looking to move on to the World Cup quarterfinal round for the first time since 2002. A white nationalist group named the Patriot Front marched in D.C. on the 4th. Scott Carr is in Washington.
9: The so-called Patriot Front was founded in the aftermath of the Unite the Right rally held in Charlottesville, Virginia in 2017. And videos show the group showing up in numbers on the streets of Washington, D.C. on the 4th. Videos show dozens of members all wearing the same clothing, blue shirts, khaki pants, and white masks covering all their faces. In online posts, many condemn the group's demonstration as promoting division on a day meant to celebrate a milestone for the Republic of the United States. I'm Scott Carr in Washington.
8: A manhunt is underway for suspects after eight people, including several children, were shot last night in Brooklyn's Coney Island. NYPD Commissioner Jessica Tisch says a preliminary investigation indicates a man wearing all black fired multiple rounds into the courtyard where a family was having a barbecue. The victims include four adults and four children. I'm Rob Martier.
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4: KABC dependable traffic now.
13: Long Beach 91 eastbound connector to the northbound 710. That connector partially blocked by a major accident where a trailer had jackknifed, overturned, and lost containers in the roadway. They're now waiting for heavy duty U-Hauls to be able to get those containers off the roadway. All lanes are stopped until Long Beach Boulevard. And in Encino on the 101 northbound at Balboa Boulevard, there is metal debris that has the left lane blocked.
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1: obviously, I am not the rabbi. I'm Jennifer Horn. My friend, Rabbi Michael Barclay, is the host of this very program. We thank you for tuning in. And he is actually in Israel today. And we are going to spend the entire hour talking with Rabbi Michael Barclay from Israel about what he is up to there. It is a very interesting time to be overseas. And we are going to get his take on how the people of Israel are handling what's been going on, the back and forth with Iran, with Lebanon. We're going to go into some of those issues, but we're also going to jump into some of the spiritual stuff. Why did Rabbi Barclay become a rabbi? What led him down this path? Why is Israel so important? And as a rabbi, in my opinion, Rabbi Barclay actually really welcomes in Christianity, the Christian perspective, and why those faiths really walk with one another and why that is so important. And of course, no episode of the Rabbi's Table should be complete without talking about what has become maybe one of the biggest issues of my lifetime. And that is the rise in anti-Semitism, especially over the last 2 to 3 years. It is apparent in America that there is half of our nation that has somehow bought into, well, some pretty bad ideas about Israel and about the Israelis that inhabit our country. We have the rise of socialism in the Democrat Party. Democrat socialists really not even opposing Donald Trump anymore, as you would think they would. They seem to be standing in opposition of Israel. So we'll get Rabbi Barclay's take on that. We're also going to go through some of the highlights of his trip. And we're going to talk about some of the people he's met already, including Mike Huckabee, who is one of my favorites in the political world, and he will talk about his time there. So we have lots to talk about this hour. I want to remind you to follow the Rabbi's Table on social media. You can get the podcast anywhere you get your podcast. And this week, we have special additional video podcasts up on YouTube, on all of the platforms, so that you can follow the Rabbi's trek through Israel. Some incredible pictures, some incredible videos. So we want you to check it out. We want you to sit back and enjoy this episode as we dive in to some of the behind the scenes info about our brave host, Rabbi Michael Barclay. Stay tuned. Jennifer Horn in for the rabbi. This is the Rabbi's Table.
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1: Welcome back. It is the Rabbi's Table. I'm Jennifer Horn, sitting in for my friend Rabbi Michael Barclay today. But guys, he is with us. I'm just anchoring things. He is actually with us. It is my pleasure to bring him in. I think it might be close to 3 o'clock in the morning. I don't know. He's been up all night, but the guy is crazy, and he is going to join us to talk about his journey, his spiritual journey, and of course, this amazing trip that he is on right now in Israel. Rabbi Michael Barclay, thanks so much for making time to come back onto your program, and thanks for letting me sit in for you today.
23: No, thank you, Jennifer, for being the rabbi. I don't know how we do this ordination for you real quickly, but I think it's pretty darn impressive that so quickly you are now an ordained rabbi.
1: You know, I
23: so
1: actually...
23: thank you for doing this.
1: I think I was reading in the back of a Cosmopolitan magazine. It said, do you want to be a rabbi? Send $49. And so I did, and I got a certificate. So I thank you for bestowing it on me.
23: Who'd you send the $49 to? I didn't get it.
1: Oh, see... So let's jump into things. We're going to talk about your trip. We're going to talk about some of the amazing people you've been spending time with. But before we do that, your radio program, your podcast has been on the air now for almost 3 months. I think we're getting close to the 3 month mark. And you have seen so much growth with your podcast episodes. You are so impactful. You do daily emails. People should sign up for those, therabbistable.com. But I want to ask about your spiritual journey, Rabbi, because for people to truly get to know you and to kind of get an idea of how you think and how you form your opinions about really important issues, I think we need to get to know you. So how did little Michael Barclay become a rabbi?
23: With great hesitation.
1: Really?
23: When I was young, when I was young, most people thought I was going to be a rabbi. And I didn't want to do it for a lot of reasons. One being that most pulpit rabbis that I know are miserable. As my friend Rabbi Shochet once said, a rabbi's job in a large synagogue is the only person who the people who judge his job have no idea what he's supposed to do. Because we're not meant to be fundraisers. We're meant to be teachers and mm-hmm. people who pray and people who are committed to trying to live life in a certain way and to share God's teachings for each individual. So I rejected it for a very long time.
1: Who was that pressure coming from, by the way? Was that your family?
23: No, it was just, it was family, it was friends. Actually, it was mostly rabbis.
1: That just expected you to do that. You're a charismatic guy. Yeah. So did that have something to do with it? The fact that when you talk, people listen, you have a really, I think, incredible way of connecting with people and making people understand. And I love your passion and excitement when you talk about the Bible. I told you I was reading through the Bible in the year and you're like, you've got to come and talk to me because you know so much. You are a historian in this field. So was it all of that? Is that where the expectation started to form?
23: I guess. I mean, after my bar mitzvah, there were some rabbis who started teaching me Jewish mysticism and meditation.
1: Mm-hmm.
23: And I did a lot of work in other cultures, a lot of spiritual work with other traditions. I spent time with a native tribe in Arizona, one of the tribes that spent, been going back there for over 35 years for ceremonies. I was initiated in the path of Ifa by a priest of Yoruba, a Nigerian priest, a Yoruba priest. I did a lot of studying because I believe that God is, we may all have different versions of how we view God, but if you think of a circle and God's at the center of the circle, every path is a different pathway to get there. And although I was always committed to my Judaism, and especially to the understanding of the ethics, what we call Musar and the mysticism of it, I didn't like the structure. I don't like the structure of institutions, of Jewish institutions. I related most to people like Rabbi Shlomo Carlbach of blessed memory, who once, before he died, someone asked, how can we revitalize Judaism in America? He said, close every synagogue, close every Jewish educational school, close every Jewish institution, close them for 3 months and start with a whole new crop of people. I had real problems with a lot of the institutional part. And at the same time, I was studying and then teaching as well. And I was a single guy at the time, and I think if you're going to be clergy, you need to try your best to live in a good way.
1: Mm-hmm.
23: And I liked being a single guy. That didn't necessarily go in harmony with being a rabbi. My brother died very suddenly of an aneurysm.
1: Wow.
23: And he was my older brother, his dear friend. He was my best friend. And I was talking to a rabbi who had known me since I was a teenager. I had worked with him on the National Task Force and Cults and Missionaries, against Cults and Missionaries for the Jewish Federation. I had studied with him as well. And we had lunch. It was about a week after my brother died. And he said, when are you going to get off your tachas and your behind and go do what you're supposed to do? And I looked at him and said, look, I really don't know that I want to be a role model. And he said, look, whether you want to be or not, you are a role model. So you're going to be one with knowledge, or you're just going to be a shmendrik. And 2 days later, I was enrolled in rabbinic school.
1: Wow.
23: And went through that and never intended on having a pulpit. Very happy teaching at Loyola and being the Hillel director.
1: And just quickly, because we'll go into that too. I'm curious to know, I think, it is hard to say that we have walked a life of just faithfulness from start to finish. I think there are moments, and maybe I don't want to presume, but, having your brother die suddenly or some of the stuff that life throws at us, there are moments when we question our faith. Did you ever have that time in your life where you said, well, maybe there's something else going on here? Or were you always sure of God's love and promise for us?
23: Anyone who is 100% sure of anything, I don't trust. because if you don't have those challenges to your faith, and forgive the sound, I'm outside our hotel in Israel right now. If you don't have those challenges, those confrontations with the numinous, then you can't go to a deeper level. You get to a deeper level of awareness, a deeper awareness of our relationship with life, with God, with the universe, through challenges. I forget who it was. I don't think it was Theodore Rathgeviot. It might have been, who said that the goal of life is not to succeed, it's to be defeated by ever greater challenges, because that means you're growing.
1: Mm-hmm.
23: And so, of course, I constantly have had lack of faith at different times. And it's always led me to a deeper place of seeing the world in a deeper place, through a deeper lens in a deeper place.
1: And I talk to you from a Christian background, and I was raised Catholic, born and raised Catholic. I think what I love about you, Rabbi, and the way that you teach your faith or communicate your faith to people is very fact-based, because to gain I don't want to say perfect faith, but to gain faith, you almost need to see it for yourself, right? You need to have those moments, I call them God moments. And I love listening to you talk, because you reference history, things that were biblical, with things that we can prove in our own world. And I love that, because I think you can really connect the dots for people.
23: Well, look, I think it's important. And thank you for that. And the text, I'm very text oriented. And my belief is that if God wanted me to be a Christian, I would be a Christian. I would have been born a Christian. The reason Jews don't proselytize is because our belief is God wants you to be the best Christian you can possibly be.
1: Mm-hmm.
23: So who am I to say it's different? Some people aren't going to like the analogy, but the reality is there are some people with gender dysphoria, but if you are born with the right chromosomes, you're a man, the other chromosomes, you're a woman, you can say all day, try to change your identity, but you are who you are. I was born in this lifetime as a Jew, and from a lineage of rabbis, going back to my great grandfather and all his fathers before him. But I think it's important that we find our own journey. One of the things I love about Judaism at a deep level, and Christianity as well, is it's about a personal relationship with God. I know so many different Christians who they have found God through Christ, through Jesus, their own personal relationship. And in Judaism, it's the same thing. It's about your own personal relationship with what we call Hashem, the name, one of the ways we refer to God. And I think it's so important that everyone does their journey.
1: Yeah.
23: Not someone else's.
1: And I'm going to stop you right there because we're coming up on a break, but I want to pick up with that because I do think that everybody's walk is different and it should be. Each one of us are different. God made us that way. And I want to continue down this path of uniting people of the Jewish faith with the Christian faith. I think that's an important conversation, especially today. And we'll talk more about that. I'm Jennifer Horn, anchoring for the rabbi. He is in Israel today. We are so happy to connect with him there. We're going to hear more about his trip as well. As we continue, it is the Rabbi's Table.
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1: Welcome back. It is the Rabbi's Table. I'm Jennifer Horn. Happy to be sitting with my friend, Rabbi Michael Barclay, today. I am not the rabbi. I am simply, well, a Catholic school kid from Los Angeles who got to know Rabbi Barclay and was always just taken with his charisma and with his faith and with his message, especially now when we see so much anti-Semitism around the country. And I think it's really important that we hone in on that. The rabbi is in Israel today, so we are lucky enough to connect with him. And Rabbi, welcome back to your own program. Glad to have you join us on your own show.
23: I love this. I get to be the guest. This is fun.
1: Isn't it easier that way? I know. It really is. You don't have to direct traffic. But let me pick up where we just left off. And that is, you were saying that everybody needs a personal faith journey. And one of the things that I love about you, because everything is so divided right now, whether it's politically or spiritually or emotionally, it seems like everybody wants to hide in their own corner and nobody wants to walk together and celebrate differences. I love the fact that you and I can be friends. You're never saying, hey, you shouldn't be a Christian. You shouldn't do this. Think about this. You actually celebrate the relationship between Jews and Christians. Why is that?
23: Because if God is infinite, how can I have the only answer? We say in Judaism, we say Elu v'Elu. These words and these words are both words of the living God, which allows the rabbis to argue with each other going back to Talmudic times. But take that same concept. It's about, if God is infinite, There's no way I can have the unilateral, the monolithic understanding and experience of God, because I'm not infinite. And so it makes a lot more sense, at least to me, to say, well, you know what? This is how I view the world, but there are other ways that are equally as valid. They're not as valid for me. They don't make my soul sing, but they work for other people. And if someone's Christian and they are finding and experiencing God through Jesus, that's fabulous. And if they are Buddhist and they're doing it through the sevenfold path, that's beautiful to me. And so for me to be able to learn, if they're Yoruba and they do it through Ifa, the path of Ifa, if they are from different Central American tribes and they do it through shamanic pathways, they're all different pathways. Who am I to say that, you know, God accepts this, it doesn't like that? And there's a great teaching that Abraham, our father Abraham, who's the patriarch of both Judaism and Christianity, let's remember Jesus was born, lived, and died as a Jew, that an old man comes into his to his tent. Abraham says, please come have a meal with me. The guy comes in, 70-year-old man, and he starts to eat. And Abraham says, no, you can't eat. You need to first say a prayer to God. He goes, I don't believe in your God. He starts eating. Abraham says, stop. He says, no, I'm not going to stop. I don't believe in your God. Abraham says, if you're not saying a prayer, get out. He says, fine. He leaves. There's a knock on the door. It's the archangel Michael. He says, Abraham, God has a question for you. If he could put up with this man's disbelief for 70 years, why couldn't you put up with it for 7 minutes?
1: Wow.
23: Who am I to judge anyone else's spiritual journey? I'm in Israel right now, yeah. Jen, right? So one of the things, and we have a number of people from our synagogue who are with us. One of the things that is planned that I'm really looking forward to, because I have not done it in Israel before, is God willing, we will be going to the Church of the Holy Sepulchre and we will be walking the path of the Via Dolorosa.
1: Amazing.
23: It's not that it's meaningful to me per se, but it's meaningful to me because so many people that I care about and love, it's meaningful to them.
1: Yeah.
23: I used to go, even before I was a rabbi, I would go to Christmas Mass, which I always thought was funny. The priest would always say, it's great to see you again. Why don't I see you more often? I was like, yeah. Yeah, he's like, you know. But I would love doing that because, and I wouldn't take the communion, but I love doing it because it was my way of saying, I support you in your prayers. And I wish you would support me in my prayers too. I support you in your culture and I respect it and I treasure it. It's just not for me. I wish that you would have the same attitude for me.
1: You know, and speaking of that, and I think that brings us up to onto our next topic here, which is anti-Semitism. What you said is beautiful. You don't have to support it. You don't have to believe in it. But especially in America, we have the freedom to practice the religions and the faith that we want to. That's one of the best things about this country is our freedom of religion, our freedom of speech. Yet that does not seem to be the case, by and large, for our Jewish population. Rabbi, it's appalling to me the behavior that is being demonstrated by elected leaders on down to college students. How at this point do you live, and what is your message for Jews in America and quite frankly around the world who are feeling more anti-Semitism today than they have in decades?
23: I think there's a great statement. I don't know who said it. I don't remember who said it about that. All it takes for evil to succeed is for good men to do nothing. All it takes for gossip to succeed is for no one to say, hey, that's a lie.
1: Mm-hmm.
23: All it takes for anti-Semitism to become as powerful as it is for people to be quiet. And, you know, I had a wonderful dialogue on this show with Pastor Jack Hibbs, who pointed out, you cannot be a Christian and be an anti-Semite.
1: Right.
23: It doesn't work. They're antithetical to each other. I did an article recently. You cannot be, and we did a podcast last week. You cannot be a patriot and be an anti-Semite. Judaism has started in this country from the very beginning when it was discovered. It is an integral part of the discovery, the formation, the framing, the infrastructure of what this nation is. So much so that there some three of the original colleges in this country have Hebrew on their logos, in their shields. So it's about respecting each other. I also have never understood this whole concept of Jesus was born, lived, and died a Jew. Why are you paying such disrespect when he that's who he was. Mm-hmm. And if you accept he was also God, that's okay. I'm good with that. But let's also remember, he chose to be born in this body as a Jew, as a rabbi. So where does anyone get off saying being anti-Semitic? And if you look at the people who really are the anti-Semites, especially the large ones in the public arena, they're ignorant about their own theology.
1: Yeah.
23: You know, I tell people all the time, if you really want to study the Hebrew scriptures, you better learn Hebrew, because there's subtleties you'll miss. I don't comment on the Christian scriptures because I am not free. Or I'm not fluent in Greek or Latin. Mm-hmm. And I guarantee you, these people are spouting off things. They don't even know their own text. They really don't.
1: Well, and you know, okay, so that I would say from a spiritual place is absolutely true. From a political place, I also believe that's true, where they might be listening. And one of the things that I think is even more disturbing than some of the anti-Semitism from the left, which in many cases can be more violent, but is definitely more ideological on the right. The stuff that's forming on social media, instead of just accepting and understanding and moving on. I mean, it seems that there are a lot of people who are trusted by a large group of conservatives that are saying that, you know, the Jewish people are responsible for some of the most atrocious things that are happening in this world. And I just don't understand where that comes from. If you're actually looking at facts, if you're looking at history, and if you're not buying into just what people tell you in the online sphere.
23: As you know, I was the first person to call out both Candace Owens and Tucker Carlson as anti-Semites. Almost 3 years ago, for which I was canceled. I had tons of hate mail.
1: You still struggle today, I think, with online presence because of it. Yes,
23: absolutely. I am, because, you know, their fans really hate that I've called them out on stuff like that. And these aren't people who understand theology. They're vacuous. They don't understand their own theology. And so it becomes about hate at a deep level. One of the causes of anti-Semitism, there are a number of them, but one of them is, if someone has faith in God, if someone has faith specifically in Christianity, Catholicism, a Mike Huckabee, a Pastor Rob McCoy, a Pastor Jack Hibbs, that kind of person, who are all pastors who are deeply committed and have a personal relationship with God through Jesus, mm-hmm. I don't threaten them, because they know that I'm part of a covenant. That's, God doesn't change his mind. He's not, you know, that's not who he is. And they see everything in the Hebrew scriptures and they embrace it. So I don't threaten them. For the person who doesn't really accept Christian theology, they don't really accept Jesus in their life. He hasn't touched their heart. They haven't let him touch their heart. Then their attitude is, something's wrong with me. First of all, they believe that the Jews killed Jesus. They didn't. There's no way that the Jews, there may have been some covert Jews that were doing things that were inappropriate, like Caiaphas 2,000 years ago. But the Jewish establishment, you know, the Jews as people didn't have anything to do with Jesus' death. In fact, there's no way they could have. You couldn't have had a Jewish trial during Passover. And if Last Supper was a Passover Seder, you couldn't have had trial with Jews choosing to do it. But we're accused of it. And there's a lot of anti-Semitism that goes back to the Vulgate, the 4th century translation of the Hebrew scriptures, where there are conscious mistakes made by the translator, one of them being that Moses has horns. All these different things, they all lead up to anti-Semitism.
1: Yeah.
23: But if someone doesn't believe in God, my existence, let alone my thriving as a Jew, survival and thriving, threatens their belief, because they think, well, wait a minute, maybe if he's okay and he doesn't believe in Jesus, maybe Jesus isn't real. Maybe I shouldn't be a Christian.
1: Right.
23: As opposed to thinking, wait, okay, that's his belief. Jesus was born in a Jewish body and I should treasure that. And it's just a cousin. We're cousins of each other. And I've said this so many times. I've written this. I believe the Messiah will come. I believe when the Messiah comes, come in our time, I will say, welcome. you're going to say welcome back, and we're both going to accept him.
1: I love that line, actually, and I love the unifying nature of it, because that's really what it should be, and more people need to be listening to that. Rabbi Michael Barclay is the host of The Rabbi's Table. I'm Jennifer Horn. I'm just hanging out today, asking some questions to my friend who is in Israel today. And guys, when we come back, we are going to hear all about this trip to Israel. I want to know all the details. Why you're there, Rabbi, what you're seeing, how the people are acting. We think this is wartime. Is that really true? And we'll go through all of that next. Make sure you check us out on social media, The Rabbi's Table, and online for all of the access to podcasts and more, therabbistable.com. 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
1: It's It's the Rabbi's Table. I'm Jennifer Horn. In today, well, I'm sitting in today for Rabbi Michael Barclay, my friend, who is in Israel today. And, you know, it's a scary time to travel, Rabbi, because there's just so much uncertainty in the world. The back and forth with Iran, back and forth with Lebanon, the attacks that have continued in Israel, and Israel having the right to defend themselves. It's uncertain. But you said, you know what? I'm taking people from my synagogue. We're going, and you are in Israel today. So tell us why you're there and what you've experienced so far, because you're there for a pretty amazing reason.
23: Well, okay. 2 years ago, there's something called the Maccabi Games. Mm-hmm. They're the Jewish Olympics. They are the second largest. I thought they were the third, but they're actually the second largest sporting event on the planet. And they're almost 100 years old. And some of the sports have junior categories. 2 years ago, my 16-year-old twins, at the time, they're four in the under 18, and they are two of the six golfers representing the United States.
1: Amazing.
23: So I was coming to Israel.
1: These guys are pretty good golfers, is what you tell me, from what you tell me.
23: Understatement
1: of the world, right?
23: It's an understatement of the week, yeah. They're think that, and I don't even play the game. But so I was coming to Israel, and people said, can we come with you, and can you do a trip to Israel? I said, sure. So we planned it for last people coming. And then it was canceled because of the war. And then we had, I think, about 20 coming, and then it was canceled down so that there's 11 now, because people were scared about coming, difficult to get flights, et cetera. So that's why we're here, is for the Maccabi Games on a personal level. On a rabbinic level, we're doing all of the things that you should do when you come to Israel. Spiritual experiences, physical experiences, experiences that are only found in Israel and that really can change a person's soul and life.
1: For those of us who haven't been there, what are one of those? What would be one of those things?
23: So one of them I want to talk about at the end, because we talk about spiritual teachings at the end of every show.
1: Yeah.
23: There's one I'd love to relay about what we did today. But as an example, we're doing everything from going river rafting down the Jordan River to visiting the graves of some great sages, to walking the Via Dolorosa and the Church of the Holy Sepulchre, to going to the Dead Sea, to climbing Masada, which was destroyed in 73 of the Common Era. Josephus had written about it. It's these amazing ruins. We're doing all these different sort of things. Yesterday we were at the oldest cemetery in the world. It's kind of ironic. People say, oh, that's not, you know, Jews don't belong in Israel. The oldest cemetery in the world that is still functioning is here in Jerusalem. It's called Mount Olives. And there are people, it goes back 3,000 years of Jews being buried there.
1: Wow.
23: So don't tell me we weren't here.
1: Right.
23: And the graves are still there, and the tombs are still there. And I actually just put up a video of going into the tomb of, there's one tomb where we were yesterday, and the prophets that we've all studied, if you've studied Bible, Zechariah, Haggai, and Malachi, are all in this one tomb.
1: Incredible.
23: It's incredible, but you see, Israel's so amazing. Christians love being in Israel, and they love living in Israel, because they're experiencing all of the teachings. It's alive. So the people here they're living it every moment. You're walking the steps. You walk through the Jaffa Gate into the old city of Jerusalem, and you're walking on steps that Solomon walked on, that Jesus walked on, that all of these sages we read about walked on. And they haven't replaced the stones of the same people. Today we were going through archaeological ruins under the city of David, and in rooms that have been excavated that were part of King David's palace.
1: Wow.
23: We're talking 3,000 years ago.
1: Incredible. That's back when Joe Biden was born. Sorry. Just had to slide that one in.
23: But you know what? He doesn't remember. He thinks it was somewhere else. So,
1: it's back when he met Corn Pop.
23: Yeah. He keeps looking for the monument for Corn Pop. He's not here in Jerusalem. So we're doing all these different things that are both fun, but also, I mean, we're going to take a sailing ship, a sailing boat that is built the way they built thousands of years ago on the Sea of Galilee. I think it's important. So we're exploring the different things. The attitude here, people need to come to Israel. It's funny how you hear from, you know, these idiots like Candace Owens and Dave Smith. Smith's never been there. He's not even Jewish. He claimed it so he could get more popularity. He's a fraud. Candace Owens was here for a couple of hours at one point. It was so stupid that she thought that the Jewish quarter, the Armenian quarter, the Christian quarter, and the Muslim quarter were apartheid. Oh, as opposed to, no, that's just where some of the shops were, so it was called that. It's just ridiculous that anyone lives everywhere here. It's the respect is amazing. And people are living life threatened every moment of every day. Surrounded by countries over 250 times the amount of people and the size of little Israel, which is smaller than New Jersey, that all want to destroy Israel. You know, it's real simple. The Zionist wants to build and create technology, Israel, all these things. The pro-Palestinian, the pro-Islam, the Muslim, their goal? Destroy Israel.
1: Yeah.
23: They don't have a goal of creating anything. They just want to destroy.
1: Go ahead. Sorry about that.
23: And no, it's just, and here, although they're threatened, everyone's celebrating life. I was at the opening night games of Maccabi games tonight. 30,000 people celebrating a life fully and joyously and passionately in every good way. That's what it was about.
1: I love that. And you've shared some pictures with me of people singing and dancing in the street. What strikes me is that there is more life in a place that seems to always have to deal with a threat from somewhere. There is more joy in life there than there is in a country where there should be, because we are so blessed to live in America. We're so blessed to be here. Yet the joy there is real.
23: It's totally real. And, you know, you used to spend time with Mike Huckabee and you see this ambassador who's living his faith.
1: Okay, and so tell us about people. That. Don't just drop Mike Huckabee, because he is one of the kindest, I think, most wonderful men I have ever met from the political realm. Anyway, I think he is sweet. He is kind. He is down to earth. So talk about getting some time to spend with him.
23: I'm hopeful that we'll be able to schedule time for him to come on this show.
1: Fantastic.
23: But he was just polite and kind and he's a pastor. At the end of the day, this is a man of faith. And that's what it is with all these people. You look at how any of these people are interacting, what they're saying, whether it's Bibi, whether it's Herzog, the mayor of Jerusalem, all of whom spoke tonight. Everybody is committed to living life. It's a culture that worships life, not death. Yesterday, we're in our hotel, which is in the old city. So I'm about 3-minute walk from the Western Wall from the hotel. And all of a sudden, I'm hearing this klezmer music, all this music. Look outside our hotel. Some people just walking by, and they're doing a wedding.
1: Wow.
23: In the middle of the street, celebrating life.
1: Yeah.
23: Right around the street. And they're just celebrating life. And that's what Israel is. And if you don't come here, you don't know that. It deepens a Christian's faith in Christianity and in Jesus. Charlie Kirk made the comment to our friend Rob McCoy. He found God in Israel. That's when he was touched by Jesus.
1: Wow.
23: That's when he became the Charlie Kirk that everyone knows about him. Jack Hibbs has come countless times. Rob McCoy, countless times. It is such a vibrant, amazing space. Even being threatened by death all the time. If you go on the Tel Aviv beach, we'll be in Tel Aviv later this week. Mm-hmm. If you go on the Tel Aviv beach, it's just one huge, beautiful beach, beautiful party, people celebrating life, kite surfing, all sorts of stuff. And the people are so passionate, so joyous. You know, we call it Israelis sabra. Sabra is a type of cactus that's very sharp and prickly on the outside, but inside it's sweet. That's what's here. Everyone is family here. You walk down this great example. We're getting here at 1 o'clock in the morning, Sunday night. We're coming to the hotel. I don't know where the hotel is. Okay. And we're in the old city, which is, you know, don't know where the hotel is. And there's some guys there in their 20s. They're studying at whatever school. And I say, excuse me, do you know how to get to this hotel? And two of them start arguing about what the best way is.
1: At 1 o'clock in the morning. You wouldn't find that anywhere else.
23: Right? And they say, do you want us to come show you? We can walk. Or I said, just get in the car. They get in the car. They give us, they drive, tell us where to go. They wouldn't let my wife carry her luggage to the hotel.
1: Wow.
23: You would never pick up these kind of guys in Los Angeles. And God forbid they should ever go in a car that they don't know in New York or Los Angeles.
1: Sure.
23: That's Israel.
1: What do you attribute to that? Family. Is it because it is such a chosen, spiritual, special place? Why? What? Or maybe you've seen so much suffering that they appreciate the life. What do you attribute to that?
23: I think it's both. I think that they see the pain. They know how precious life is.
1: Mm-hmm.
23: There's also a magic here. You have these big Israeli breakfasts with buffets, right? Where there's fresh watermelon and fresh mango and fresh strawberries. They're not being imported. They've figured out how to desalinate water, and they're growing watermelons in the middle of the desert.
1: Yeah.
23: And they built greenhouses in Gaza in 2005, when they left Gaza unilaterally, didn't ask for anything. The first thing that Hamas and these pro-Palestinian, these people who are so anti-Israel, first thing they did, they destroyed all the greenhouses.
1: Wow. Wow. You'd think that wouldn't be the first thing on the list.
23: Yes, this is just a place of joy. And, I'm not working for the Israeli tourist agency. I think that it deepens people's faith. And I think it's important. You don't go to Israel and come out an anti-Semite.
1: Yeah. You go with an understanding. What's
23: you
1: the
23: go
1: thing,
23: and you see it.
1: What's yeah. touched you most? You just referenced Charlie Kirk, and we've got about three more minutes in this segment. But what was the thing in Israel, maybe on your first trip or second trip, maybe it was a later trip, that just had the most impact on you?
23: I have a

0: 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It stays so hot that you can cook while paying attention the entire time. 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You get nice char on the outside, juicy meat on the inside. It does such a great job. So check it out for yourself at besthotgrill.com/Randy.
1: To destroy other Americans.
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0: To the Rabbi's Table. I'm Jennifer Horn, sitting in today with my friend, Rabbi Michael Barclay. I'm here in Los Angeles today while he is in Israel. And Rabbi, I really think you've given us such a great look and appreciation for the Jewish people, but also for the country of Israel. So I'd love to, I know we end every program with some spiritual teachings, and I think that that would be an appropriate place to go in our final moments here.
1: So I'm going to ask you to keep me in line time-wise because I don't have a clock in front of me. But I'm going to share something that we did today. If you go to the Bible, because this is about faith and life and where we are. If you go into the Bible and you go into Chronicles, you will see that there's a time when the Assyrians are attacking Israel. They're rampaging through Israel. They're going to get to Jerusalem. It's during the time of King Hezekiah's reign. King Hezekiah doesn't know what to do. And the water source, the spring for all of Jerusalem, is outside the walls of the city. So he doesn't know what to do. He asks God. God says, you're going to redirect the spring. So it's going to go into a pool, into the city. So you'll still have your water source. And when the Assyrians come, they're going to have a plague because they don't have water. They're going to go away. God says to him, take some of your people on that side of the hill. Take some of your people on that side of the hill. And I want you to dig a tunnel between. This tunnel is 533 meters long. They didn't have radar. They didn't have sonar. They didn't have walkie-talkies. Mm-hmm. They just dig. They meet in the middle. It's about an inch difference in the floor where they meet.
0: Wow. Is that incredible?
1: The waters. This is in the Bible. But you can go today, which we did this morning, and you can go through the ruins down to where the original well was, where they anointed the kings, where Solomon was anointed. And you can track and walk through this tunnel. The only light is the lights from your cell phone. I actually took some video. We've posted it up on X and on different social media of going through King Hezekiah's tunnel. Why is this so powerful? Because you read about it in the Bible, but now you're seeing it and experiencing it.
0: And if you ever question it,
1: the words are true.
0: Yeah, if you ever question it, the words are true here. We've got 30 seconds, Rabbi.
1: That's the key. And the words are true. And you live it in Israel. We need to live it in every moment in America.
0: We sure do.
1: Because this country, too, is a great gift from God.
0: Beautiful way to end the program.
1: That's what I think it is.
0: Yep. And we can't wait to hear more about your trip. Again, you can follow all of the stuff that the rabbi is doing on X, on Instagram, on social media, The Rabbi's Table, and always on the website, therabbistable.com. Tune in, like, and share the podcast. Rabbi Michael Barclay, thank you. This is The Rabbi's Table.
2: 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And it does the greatest job on steaks. I'm going to do some flat irons this week. It does a great job on chicken, including chicken breasts. I have a video on my social media at Randy Wang Radio on Instagram and Facebook. You can see me doing some sausages on there. I'm going to put up some videos of some chicken breasts later this week. Even does a great job on shrimp, on veggies. 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
4: A star for the U.S. men's national team is going to play in the next soccer match against Belgium. Apparently, it came after a call from the Oval Office. Rob Martier explains.
5: Reportedly, President Trump picked up the phone and called FIFA President Gianni Infantino to lobby on behalf of Florin Balogun. President Trump has called Infantino a great leader in sports and a friend. That friendship must run deep because Balogun will play following a red card during the second half of the United States' victory over Bosnia and Herzegovina, which led to his one-match suspension. Trump praised Sunday's decision in a social media post. The U.S. is now looking to move on to the World Cup quarterfinal round for the first time since 2002. I'm Rob Martier.
4: Severe thunderstorms could not stop cities on the East Coast from putting up huge 4th of July fireworks shows. Washington, D.C. may have set a Guinness World Record with its display of over 800,000 rockets. New York City had about 85,000 rockets for its Macy's 4th of July fireworks show. Boston and Philadelphia both managed to stage huge fireworks displays after the thunderstorms cleared up. Huge crowds mourned Iran's supreme leader for a second day. Lisa Carton reports.
6: Tens of thousands flooded the streets of Tehran on Sunday, wailing and chanting, with some calling for revenge. Even larger crowds are expected Monday when Ayatollah Khamenei's casket will be taken on a procession through the streets of the capital city. Iran is holding a six-day state funeral ahead of his burial on July 9th. The ceremonies are being held nearly 4 months after he was killed in U.S.-Israeli airstrikes. Meantime, peace talks between the U.S. and Iran are set to resume after the funeral. I'm Lisa Carton.
4: And Taylor Swift and Travis Kelce donated $26 million to various charities ahead of their Manhattan wedding. The announcement was made just ahead of their gala wedding, which took place Friday at Madison Square Garden. The charities included 9 food banks, an animal cruelty organization, 7 educational programs, and 3 children's hospitals. I'm Mark Mayfield.
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8: On the 405 southbound before Norda, 2-vehicle crash. This is blocking the right lane. And in Boyle Heights on the 10 eastbound off-ramp to Cesar Chavez, 2-vehicle crash. Still working on clearing this. It's got the right lane of the off-ramp blocked. Debris in lanes, but tow trucks are on the way. And in Norwalk on the 605 northbound at Firestone, still working on this car and truck crash that's blocking lanes. Traffic backed up from the 105.
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1: 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Good morning, Robert. A little standing ovation for you there.
15: Oh, Steve, you are too kind.
1: How are you doing, sir?
15: Good morning. Good. How are you?
1: I'm doing great now that I'm here on the radio with you.
15: I'm happy to be here with you and all of our faithful listeners, talking workers' comp, workers' rights, employment law. I basically teach people what their rights are. We talk about the news, and I kind of give you the inside workings of how a lawyer like myself thinks about cases and situations and how they are monetized, how we make money. 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I never charge a penny up front. 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
1: That's right.
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1: You forgot something, Robert.
15: It's
1: about
15: tax free. 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
1: Thank you, Robert.
15: For the client. Oddly enough, right, the attorney fee, I pay taxes. 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Now, the most important thing to remember when we talk about the topics here on the radio show, on the workers' rights radio show, number one, if you find something that could be applicable to you or a loved one, you call my office, you text my office, 310-999-9989. That's 310-999-9989. We don't charge a penny for a consult. You can talk to me when I'm not on the radio or a member of my team when, you know, they're standing by. They'll give you a consult. They'll talk to you. They'll say, what's going on? You can talk about the radio show.
1: As you would say, they kick the tires.
15: Yeah, it's free to kick the tires when you call my office. We don't charge a penny up front. We don't charge for a consult. And we got to win. So I'm one of those guys. I'm hungry. I'm hungry to win for you and my clients. And Steve, I'm hungry. What's on the radio show?
1: Robert, I have your breakfast right now. A massive warehouse fire in Boyle Heights sent smoke across Los Angeles and raised real questions about air quality, toxic exposure, and worker safety. For workers, this is not just a neighborhood emergency. This is a true workplace issue. Ladies and gentlemen, Attorney Robert Ozeron.
15: This one affected me personally. It's because I live in the San Fernando Valley. My office is in the San Fernando Valley, and I'm happy that the air has cleared. It's cleared since then, but apparently what happened was there was like a low pressure or something like that, and the smoke from Boyle Heights came and it settled in the morning in the San Fernando Valley. I was walking in this personally. Right. You know, they say that some news hits you right at home. This one hit me right at home because I had a scratchy throat. My eyes were itchy. I started doing that thing where I like start spitting up a little bit of phlegm. Right. It wasn't too much, but it was definitely aggravating.
1: And it was burning for days.
15: And it smelled like cooked meat. And I remember talking with somebody. I said, it smells like the neighbor is having a barbecue. Apparently, this warehouse in Boyle Heights, it was a lineage cold storage facility, and they had a lot of frozen meat. So there was a large barbecue smell throughout the entire San Fernando Valley and Boyle Heights, East LA area when this had actually occurred and when the smoke fell. Now, ladies and gentlemen, there's a lot to go through in terms of this lineage fire. Number one, I actually looked into my closed case folder to say, do I have cases with this employer?
1: Right.
15: Yes, I did.
1: Really?
15: Yes, I did. Oh, yeah. I had like 30. They have multiple locations. So I was able to look into this. And I thought, wow, I wonder if one of their former employees who may be now out of work or reassigned and is under some sort of financial or work stress, they might call my office and say, Robert, I think I have a claim against them. If you're one of these people, you call me 310-999-9989, or you can just text me 310-999-9989 and say, Robert, I was affected by this fire. But this is what's really interesting about it. We are unfortunately accustomed to having to deal with fires and the repercussions relating to the fire, right? In Los Angeles and Southern California generally, we have become fire experts in a certain way. Everyone who has listened to this show in the past, and we had the large wildfires and the Palisades and Eaton fires, we know from listening to the show that even if you were not directly affected by the fire, that is, you weren't in the path, you didn't lose your home, If you're at work and the smoke comes into your office, remember workers' comp is a no-fault injury, and that's it. You win. That's an injury. So if I was walking around in the morning myself here and I had a scratchy throat and my asthma, not me personally, but your asthma, may have been inflamed from pre-existing conditions, right? And one breath was on the job. That's all it takes to have a work-related injury in terms of California law for workers' comp.
1: You're dialed into the Workers' Rights Radio Show with attorney Robert Ozeron and myself, Steve Appel. 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Phones are open right now if you want to call or text. 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We're talking about the massive warehouse fire in Boyle Heights that sent smoke across Los Angeles and raised real questions about air quality, toxic exposure, and worker safety.
15: Yeah, and there's going to be different levels of exposure, right? There are people who are going to file claims because the first responders, first of all, those claims, this was toxic. And again, my deepest thanks to our first responders, our fire department, our EMTs, our police who have to respond to these scenes. And they get a big breath, deep inhale of toxic substances very often.
1: And the nurses and doctors at the hospitals that took care of the people.
15: The nurses and doctors who have to help people after the fact. I wouldn't be surprised that we would see in the surrounding area an uptick in terms of headaches, respiratory illnesses, things like that because of this fire. Now, remember, ladies and gentlemen, my office deals with work-related injuries. But a work-related injury doesn't have to be as direct as lifting a box and, you know, you feel a pop in your back. Yes, that's an obvious workers' comp case. Or wear and tear from dealing with psychological stress on the job, like a harassing manager, or just carpal tunnel from typing on the computer, that type of wear and tear. All workers' comp is an application with the insurance company for no-fault injuries related to the job. But when we get away from that direct cause, I'm sitting at my desk, my neck hurts, my back hurts, that's a workers' comp claim. Yes, it is. It's obvious. But what about the air that's coming into the building from the Boyle Heights fire miles away? And now you have a headache. Now you have vision issues, right? Maybe you have pre-existing issues like high blood pressure and diabetes, and not having enough clean air could really aggravate some stuff like that. That right there is good cause to bring the workers' comp claim. After that, what's going to happen is that workers' comp insurance company is going to say, well, this is a no-fault injury. We have to pay you. We have to get you medical care. You have to, if you take time off work, we have to pay you for your disability pay. We have to give you money for any permanent damage. But they're going to turn around and they're going to probably sue Lineage or their insurance carrier for subrogation. Subrogation is just when one insurance company tries to get money back from another insurance company. So this is just the beginning of a huge liability, legal liability for Lineage and their insurance carrier, from the direct injuries to the later indirect injuries that they might be responsible for. For you, ladies and gentlemen, you have to know your rights. If you're sitting at your desk and you're anywhere where it's bad air, it doesn't matter if it's from this fire, from the wildfires years ago, and it aggravates any pre-existing issues that require medical attention, that require time off work, that could require future medical attention, file your workers' comp claim. It doesn't cost any money to do it. There's no harm, no foul. You're not supposed to be discriminated against because you file for an injury related to a no-fault, work activity. You call my office, you text my office, 310-999-9989. You say, hey, Robert, I was listening to you on the radio with Steve. Fantastic co-host.
1: No, thank you. Thank you.
15: And I was affected by this fire. I was delivering food. I was working outdoors. The smoke creeped into the office and I had to go to change my inhaler. So I have out-of-pocket costs. I personally can tell you this thing, it settled in the San Fernando Valley where I live and my throat was itchy. I had a headache, right? I was like spitting up a little phlegm. It was kind of gross. And I thought, you know, this sucks. This is not okay. So I didn't have to go to the hospital, but I was uncomfortable. And I can imagine if people were in more compromised positions, they might have an asthma attack. They might have a migraine that requires some sort of medical intervention, right? Know what your rights are. There's somebody responsible for this, whether it's the insurance company at your job, and then they file for subrogation against the insurance company of the Boyle Heights factory there, the warehouse in Lineage, that's the name, right? You have to pay it forward in a certain way when it comes to legal liability. And for you, you got to take care of yourself and get the money that you're entitled to for these injuries. 310-999-9989. You call me, you text me, say, Robert, I heard you on the radio. Remember, I never charge you a penny up front. I never charge you for a consult. I'll never charge you throughout the life of the case. I have to win for you. So it's no harm, no foul. If you want to know what your rights are, you call, you text my office. We'd be happy to talk to you.
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1: And we're back on the Workers' Rights Radio Show with attorney Robert Ozeron and myself, Steve Appel. 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The Injured Worker Hotline. Phones are open right now. If you want to call or text, get a completely free, no obligation consult with attorney Robert Ozeron. A California case involving the death of an Uber Eats driver is raising a major question. What happens when a gig worker is hurt or killed while working through an app?
15: Now, Steve, you know I love this topic.
1: Oh, right? Are you kidding me? I know that.
15: I bring Uber, Lyft, DoorDash, Grubhub cases in terms of work-related injuries all the time. And they're all successful. And I'll tell you why. To prove a workers' comp case, you have to prove two things. Right? It's pretty straightforward, you could imagine. One, that you're an employee, not an independent contractor. And number two, that you're hurt. Now, technically, you have to prove number three, that you're hurt related to your employment, whether it's wear and tear, like typing on the keyboard, repetitive standing and bending, or from a specific event like cutting your hand, slip and fall, lifting a box, okay, whatever. All right, so one, two, three. Simple as that. Number one, you're an employee. Number two, and that you're hurt. And number three, that you're hurt related to your employment. That's what I look for as an attorney, connecting one, two, and number three connects those two. Now, you see the issue right away when it comes to Lyft and DoorDash and all the Grubhub companies, whatever they're called, the gig economy. They claim that you're not number one, an employee. You're an independent contractor. Therefore, all labor rights are not applicable to you. They even have you sign a contract and they say, oh, you signed, you agree, right? The court is the one who actually makes determinations, the judge, if somebody is an employee or if they're an independent contractor. It is not based on some private agreement that a non-lawyer signed, right, to drive as a taxi driver, to deliver food for Grubhub. Right? What's important to the judge is an issue of control.
1: Mm-hmm.
15: Control is who decides the prices, who got the customer, who provided the tools, who told who where to go, when to go, and how to do it. If the employer or alleged employer controls the employee by balancing all of the factors, more likely than not, then that person is an employee.
17: Yeah, they even need to approve your car.
15: They handle all the money. I mean, come on. All right. Come on. What type of independent contractor can't decide how much they charge?
17: Exactly.
15: You ever heard of an independent business who can't tell you their own prices because a third party sets it? Or can't even accept cash, not even allowed to, because a third party handles all the money. And then they turn around and they say, you're your own business. Don't ask us for benefits. Do you think the court, the judge, really buys any of that? No. They've tried something new more recently. You remember Prop 22, where they tried to pass a ballot measure that said, well, you agree that you're an independent contractor. Don't ask us for employee benefits like wage and hour, overtime, wrongful termination, workers' comp. What really is the crux of the matter is that most people will not listen to my radio show. I know, shocking. Ladies and gentlemen, you can forgive yourselves if you haven't heard before. But most people will just quit before they ever get started.
17: Right.
15: They'll say, oh, I signed a piece of paper and I heard in the news Prop 22. Therefore, I'm not going to even call Attorney Robert, who even offers a free consult. And so I'm never going to really find out what an attorney thinks about this. Somebody who does this in court every day. And yes, I have done hundreds, if not thousands of these at this point in my career. I've won every single one. 100%. Now, when we give the intro to this radio show, we say Robert wins 98% of his cases and above. That is true. But when it comes to this subset, I'm at 100% right now. Now, I'm finding some wood. I'm going to knock on it, right? Knock on wood, as they say. But
17: couldn't help myself, Robert. Sorry.
15: It's okay. It's okay. Because I'm currently batting 1,000 when it comes to this. And the reason is simple. Their business model, Uber and Lyft, is to have people shut themselves down from even asking for benefits before they go to a judge, before they ask an attorney, right? If somebody hears this radio show, they'll think, oh my gosh, I've been driving for Uber, Lyft, DoorDash, Grubhub, and I have wear and tear. My neck hurts. My back hurts. I was lifting luggage when I was, you know, repetitively moving suitcases in and out of the trunk as I drive people to the airport, right? I didn't even know I have rights. Yes, you do.
17: And Robert's going to talk about them in 30 seconds. You're listening to the Workers' Rights Radio Show with attorney Robert Ozeron and myself, Steve Appel. Robert and I have 50 years of experience in workers' compensation, employment, and labor law. The phone number, 310-999-9989. That's the Injured Worker Hotline. Phones are open right now if you want to call or text. Get a completely free, no-obligation consult with attorney Robert Ozeron. We're talking about a California case involving the death of an Uber Eats driver. Uber Eats driver is raising a major question. What happens when a gig worker is hurt or killed while working through an app? Back to you, Robert.
15: I'll tell you, the straight-up answer is they need to call my office, the family, to get their work-related benefits, their workers' comp benefits. For a death case with one total dependent, think like a minor child, it's $250,000. For two total dependents, it's $290,000. Think of a wife and kid, and the child is a minor, and the wife is a stay-at-home mother and doesn't work, right? There you go. Those are two total dependents in workers' comp terms, and that's worth $290,000 flat. Remember, ladies and gentlemen, workers' comp is not a traditional lawsuit. It's an application, which means that it's in a different building than that big courthouse that you see on TV. So I know what you're thinking. Robert, I mean, one total dependent, only $250,000. This number, it is not set by me. There is no jury in workers' comp. It's only a judge in a small room. And this is all set by the state of California, these benefit amounts. So if you don't like the benefit amounts, which, by the way, I do not, you have to vote better. I'm sorry. We're not going to get into politics here. But this is all set by the state of California Department of Industrial Relations. And it goes all the way up to the governor. Right. The Gav right now for us here, but may not be for much longer. We'll see when the new session rolls around. I know we're in the politics time right now. The political maneuvering is starting for the next runoff election as we record this, so we'll see what happens. But hopefully whoever is the next governor of California understands that the disability amounts, the death table amounts for families, they haven't been raised for a significant amount of time. I know that the last disability table went out in 2021. Well, these amounts are set, remember, ladies and gentlemen. So a doctor in workers' comp, let's say it's not a death case, right, where there are flat 250, 290, and 320 as the amounts based on the number of people that you leave behind who relied on you for money. But all of the other injuries, whether it's 10% to your knee, 5% to your back, there's a money table. You can go online and search for it. You can see it. It's called the workers' comp money chart. Technically, it's called the permanent disability rating schedule, but we all just call it the money table. And you can go and see what the money table looks like for 10%, 20% damage to that individual body part. This money table hasn't been updated for now going on more than 5 years. Right. There's been a little bit of inflation in the last 5 years, ladies and gentlemen. I'm not sure if anyone noticed. Steve, did you notice the inflation in the last 5 years?
17: I've been noticing inflation. Yes, sir.
15: In the last 5 years, I think it's above 30% total over a 5 year period. So
17: that's on a good day, but please continue.
15: Yeah, it depends on if it's gas or food. But yes, you are right. It's sector dependent. But generally across the board, you can roughly say 30% and be factually accurate. Right. But the disability table for injured workers has not increased since that time. You know, Steve, I always talk about on the radio show, my dream job is governor of California. I love this state, and there's so many things as an attorney for workers, as a worker.
17: And you also said that Uber and Lyft are not going to like you if that happens.
15: Oh, I'll never get in because they spend billions on ad campaigns to make sure that you don't try to get benefits from them. And everyone knows if I had any power, if I was governor for a day, king for a day, I would send them a letter saying either start paying into the system, providing benefits to the workers, payroll taxes, overtime, rest and meal breaks, insurance premiums. So the insurance companies will be happy because they'll be getting paid for all of the workers' comp insurance employees that Uber, Lyft, DoorDash, Grubhub, and all those other gig economies actually have. So it'll be billions to the insurance company from Uber and Lyft and DoorDash, who are saving a ton of money by allegedly misclassifying these people as independent contractors when they're really employees. These tech companies, which are really just large employers, would never let me do it because they would spend billions to fight me on this. Because the first day I would send them a letter saying, if you don't pay, if you don't follow the rules like mom and pop grocery store and every other employer, including myself, by the way, I have employees here at the law offices and I pay for insurance like I have to, like you have to for car insurance, right? We have a two-tiered system of justice, it seems like sometimes, which is if you've got billions of dollars and you're a big tech, Fortune 500 company, you can make political donations, you can hire very good lawyers to just kind of juggle all the cases all the time without ever resolving it until you pay my clients to go away. By the way, 100% of the time, they have paid my clients to go away. Right. But I'm just one attorney. My clients are the squeaky wheel. And what did they say? The squeaky wheel gets the grease.
17: Gets the grease. Yes.
15: Yeah. My clients get the money. My clients get money. When they call me and say, Robert, I was working for DoorDash, Lyft, Grubhub, whatever it may be, and I have wear and tear. I have an injury. Or in this awful story, there's a death. My clients and their families get paid. But how many do I represent? Hundreds? How many are actually out there? Hundreds of thousands. So Uber, Lyft, DoorDash, they are playing the numbers very well right now. They're really just working. And I know we have a break coming up.
17: Yes, yes.
15: We all know their end game. Their end game is to allegedly misclassify everyone for as long as possible, settle all the cases that people bring, like me, so my clients get paid. And then one day there'll be driverless vehicles.
17: Mm-hmm.
15: And they're so close to it. And then when the driverless vehicles start, now all of those DoorDash and Grubhub and all of those Lyft drivers, bye-bye. You guys are all unemployed. The car drives itself. And welcome to the new profitable world for these companies, right? That's their end game. It's coming very soon. And for you, ladies and gentlemen, take care of yourself. Know what your rights are. You call me, you text me. You say, Robert, I heard you have 100% success rate with all of these Uber, Lyft, DoorDash, Grubhub companies. Do you think I have a case? I have wear and tear. I'm getting in and out of the car, driving in L.A., right? My neck hurts, my back hurts, my shoulders hurt from holding the steering wheel. Those are all workplace injuries. You call me, you text me, you say, hey, Robert, heard you and Steve on the radio, 310-999-9989. I love text messages. I love seeing them come in during the show, 310-999-9989.
17: 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Robert and I have 50 years of experience in workers' compensation, employment, and labor laws. 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Phones are open right now. If you want to call or text, get a completely free, no obligation consult with attorney Robert Ozeron. 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We'll be right back with the next story on the Workers' Rights Radio Show.
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17: And we're back on the Workers' Rights Radio Show with attorney Robert Ozeron and myself, Steve Appel. 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The Injured Worker Hotline. Phones are open right now. If you want to call or text, get a completely free, no obligation consult with attorney Robert Ozeron. Cal OSHA is warning employers about trench safety, and this is one of the most serious workplace dangers in construction. A trench collapse can bury a worker in seconds.
15: I've handled a few death and significant injury cases relating to trench work. Specifically, in the cases that I'm thinking of right now, they all settled for the hundreds of thousands of dollars range. And it was relating to what was called inappropriate or improper shoring, which is basically...
17: Is that like scaffolding?
15: Yes, but reverse.
17: Yeah.
15: Into the ground.
17: Yeah,
15: right?
17: Yeah.
15: So basically, it's like a retaining wall. And what happened in the cases I'm thinking of with my clients, and again, this settled in the six-figure range.
17: Death, suffocation, crush injury, spinal injuries, amputations. Horrible, horrible.
15: What happened to a client of mine is not only did the ground give in, so the walls of the hole gave in,
17: right,
15: but there was equipment too close to the edge.
17: Ugh.
15: And the equipment went in along with the dirt, and it, for some reason, the gentleman was down there and that was it. All right. And so instant situation.
17: Yeah, these happen fast.
15: Correct. And OSHA is supposed to inspect. Remember, anytime that there's a hole in the ground, there's supposed to be an inspector that rules around. I don't know the frequency. They should have their own regs on that. But they're supposed to inspect that there is proper shoring, that the heavy-duty equipment is actually a few feet away from the edge of the hole to prevent collapse, right? There's also things called trench boxes, which is like a prefabricated shoring thing that is dropped into the hole that you're digging, right? There's so many safety issues relating to digging a hole in the ground, right? A deep hole, a big one. And the fact that we've continued to have injuries, and it just shows you that employers will often trade safety for speed. Okay, they want the job done.
17: Yep.
15: But they're often not the ones in the hole.
17: Right.
15: And so yeah. You have a right, by the way, you have a right as an employee to refuse dangerous work conditions, and they cannot fire you for that. That is a protected class. You have to be right, though. So that's the difficult part right there. If you're wrong, if you can't prove it, if you didn't take a photo, something, you may not have a case right there, even though you would have been right in the moment, but you just didn't take a picture. All right. So you should document it when it comes to that type of stuff. Now, on top of that, there is something called serious and willful misconduct. Serious and willful misconduct is an add-on to standard workers' compensation benefits. Remember, ladies and gentlemen, workers' comp is a no-fault injury application. If you listen to this show before, you know what your workers' rights are. But again, workers' compensation is not a traditional lawsuit. It's in a different building where I handle cases in the San Fernando Valley. It is actually the building across the street from the big courthouse that you see on TV.
17: 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Phones are open right now. If you want to call or text, get a completely free, no obligation consult with attorney Robert Ozeron. We're talking about Cal OSHA is warning employers about trench safety. And this is one of the most serious workplace dangers in construction. A trench collapse can bury a worker in seconds.
15: In seconds, it will happen. And the urgency to get them out of that hole and unbury them, you have a matter of seconds to get them out if there's not equipment that has collapsed on top of them, which, as I mentioned, was the fate of one of my clients, unfortunately. It's very dangerous very quickly, and this is the type of stuff where if there is improper shoring, improper trench box, to equipment that's heavy machinery too close to the edge, which could cause collapse or instability, you have a right to refuse, all right? You have a right to refuse, and no paycheck. No paycheck is worth not coming home to your family. Right? Your family could deal with finding a new job if it's that bad versus not having their mother or father. So again, you always do what's best for you in terms of your health. Now, I'm here for the second half, your financial health. teaching you your rights, to get you money that you deserve. And when you get hurt on the job, whether it's just climbing in and out of the trench, right? And you have to get the ladder and you have to kind of look up and go up and down. You know, you have wear and tear on the job. If there is an injury related to some sort of improper shoring or improper trench box or some sort of fault by the employer, remember, ladies and gentlemen, workers' compensation is generally no fault, which means that you can trip over your own 2 feet and fall into the trench, fall into the hole. That, as long as you're on the clock, you're on the job, you win, even though that's clearly your fault, right? Because workers' comp does not have fault. That's in that big courthouse across the street on TV. In the smaller building, it's much less exciting. We have a money table that tells you how much your injury is worth. So if you trip and fall and you don't fall into the hole, but you trip and fall over your own feet anyway, and you hurt your knee, right? The doctor evaluates you and says, oh, your knee has 5% damage. And then we look at the money table that's published by the state of California, and we see that's worth $7,000, right? Plus you get medical for your knee. What happens very often, I'll go cut to the end here because people want to know, we settle it. So insurance doesn't want to give you medical for your knee. That's the insurance, not the employer. Remember, workers' comp is directly against insurance. And they say, how's 30 grand to go away? You get 5 grand in disability or 7 grand in disability, and we think your medical is worth 25 grand. We'll give you 30,000, just drop the case. I do that all day for my clients. And of course, I have experience. I can tell you, hey, this is what the doctor says your knee will need. This is the percentage of injury according to that money table that's published by the state of California. And there you go, ladies and gentlemen. That's how I see the value of cases. And I go through this with my clients, by the way. I tell my clients, let's look at the report. I email it to you. I screenshot it via text messages so I could actually share what I'm looking at with my clients and tell them what my thinking is. If my clients say, Robert, I don't care. I'd rather have the medical care and not the cash. We'll get you the medical care, not the cash. But these are decisions that you make with your attorney on an individual basis. When it comes to issues like shoring, remember, ladies and gentlemen, when there is additional fault by the employer, like, for example, improper shoring that can cause even a small collapse, right? And let's say you have an anxiety attack. It's not a physical injury. Thankfully, it didn't have a full collapse. You didn't get buried. But now you're scared to go into the hole. Now you're sleepless nights. You're grinding your teeth, right? That's a psychological injury that could also be compensated for you. The insurance company can also have to pay you for that, right? This is the creativity that I want you to think about when you think about the workers' comp system. Yes, it's a smaller building. Yes, there's no jury that's going to say, oh, we love you. Here's $10 million in pain and suffering. But instead, we have no fault. You're not bringing the claim against the employer. You're bringing it directly with the insurance company. And that's meant to prevent you from being in a position of conflict with your employer. So for example, my secretary, if she gets carpal tunnel from typing on the keyboard and pressing enter too much, right, she's not going to sue me if she files workers' comp because her wrists hurt. Right? There's an insurance company for that. I actually have that in my office. And I say, well, I wish you luck. I hope the insurance company treats you well. It's not out of my pocket. That's the differences I want people to understand about workers' comp. It's you versus the insurance company for no fault injuries, even if the injury is something like typing, something like psychological stress, or something where it's your own fault, like you fall over your own 2 feet because you're just a little clumsy that day. If you're on the clock, it's work-related, you win. That is it. And when it comes to something like shoring, like this story and the tragic story I'm sorry to have bummed everybody out with by telling you about my client, when it comes to things like that, there could be an increase in your workers' comp benefits by up to 50% if the injuries are additionally the fault of the employer. So where we normally don't deal with fault, you could get a little bonus if there is fault. That depends a lot on the facts of how the injury occurred. When it's a shoring case, it's usually pretty straightforward, but there are other cases. And that's why you have to call me, your attorney, Robert Ozeron, at 310-999-9989. 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What do you think my case is worth? Be happy to talk to you.
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6: 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And it does the greatest job on steaks. I'm going to do some flat irons this week. It does a great job on chicken, including chicken breasts. I have a video on my social media at Randy Wang Radio on Instagram and Facebook. You can see me doing some sausages on there. I'm going to put up some videos of some chicken breasts later this week. Even does a great job on shrimp, on veggies. The grill heats up to 1,000 degrees in just 3 minutes, which, you know what's the side effect of that? The grill heats up so quickly, and I'm not taking 25 minutes before I actually put something on there. 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
17: 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They'll give you 1 month completely free if you sign up for a month. Heat at work can be deadly, and it can also turn a pre-existing condition into a serious workers' compensation case. We are talking about heart problems, kidney disease, diabetes, asthma, COPD, pregnancy complications, and even medication-related risks. Ladies and gentlemen, attorney Robert Ozron.
15: Yeah, Steve, I saved this one for last because this one actually, in my office, in my experience, yields the highest case settlement value. And by that, I mean it's not always the direct heat exposure at the moment. So it's easy to say I was working outdoors and I had like a sunstroke. I passed out. I got dehydrated, right? And then I have emergency room bills. I have to get an IV, or I follow up with the doctor. You could have very serious complications in the moment, right? But that is actually more rare. People sometimes will have that, but more often they'll find a cool spot. You know, they'll sit down, they'll get a drink of water, and hopefully they won't reach that level where they become hospitalized. Even though I've had cases like that, but let's be honest, over the thousands of cases I've had in my career, I've had just about everything at this point. It's rare for me to find one that I haven't had. So I look forward to people calling me, 310-999-9989, and saying, hey, Robert, I have an injury claim that I bet you haven't had. I look forward to it. I'll put you on the radio show, or at least I'll tell people about the fact pattern. But going back to this, the heat issues, the reason that I thought this is a good way to close out the show and why this is the highest value cases is not the initial injury. It's the long-term injury where years later, my clients will call me and they'll say, I had a heart attack, I had a stroke, and I have high blood pressure, diabetes. And these are all significant injuries, significant illnesses, and they yield a very high value often. And they'll say, even though I haven't worked in 10 years, I think my heart attack is related to my years of working outdoors for ABC company, whatever it may be. Remember, ladies and gentlemen, you don't have to be currently employed for your injuries to be related to that employment and to have a good case related to that. So that's like things that happen later. We call those latent injuries, cancer, God forbid, pulmonary fibrosis, all of
17: asbestos, all
15: of these awful things, ladies and gentlemen, that you know what it is. I don't want to bring it up right now, but these latent injuries often have extremely high case values. I'm talking hundreds of thousands of dollars on a regular basis. I have these fairly frequently. Okay. And because of that, I've identified what often would be considered a trigger or an exacerbating factor. And it's normally hard work in heat. Right. Now, there's indoor heat and there's outdoor heat. Outdoor heat, very easy to identify because construction laborers, right? People working in those areas, roofers, things like that, right? And hard work like that over time, if you have a heart attack, if you get diagnosed with something, skin cancer, years later, remember, it only has to be 1% work-related from the years of employment. So very often, it's not the hardest case to prove either that, yes, I had a heart attack on this day and I last worked 10 years ago, but I had worked 20 years in a difficult outdoor job exposed to heat. But I've had cases, unfortunately, where it was a death case for indoor

0: I love my Solaire infrared grill. I've had it for over a year now, and I use it every single week. And it does the greatest job on steaks. I'm going to do some flat irons this week. It does a great job on chicken, including chicken breasts. I have a video on my social media at Randy Wang Radio on Instagram and Facebook. You can see me doing some sausages on there. I'm going to put up some videos of some chicken breasts later this week. Even does a great job on shrimp, on veggies. The grill heats up to 1,000 degrees in just 3 minutes, which, you know what's the side effect of that? The grill heats up so quickly, and I'm not taking 25 minutes before I actually put something on there. 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
1: Injuries, and you know that they used to work a stressful job, or they used to work in heat, indoor, outdoor, right? They used to breathe in things that were maybe perhaps aggravating to their blood pressure, to their heart, right? Even if they have other issues like smoking cigarettes and drinking alcohol and not working out. In workers' comp, you only need 1% contribution from the work-related factors to prove that that heart attack, that seizure, that stroke, that death was work-related. And so that's when you have to call an attorney, because the insurance companies, they hate seeing those claims. They deny the claims. They fight the claims. But again, if you've been listening to the radio show, you know that I, attorney Robert Ozeron, your attorney, have more than a 98% success rate, a victory rate. And so that means that the insurance companies may deny the claim, but the case will ultimately settle in my client's favor more than 98% of the time. So you have to call me. You have to text me. Say, Robert, I heard you and Steve on the radio, 310-999-9989. You call me, you text me, you just kick the tires and say, Robert, do you think that this is worth anything? Unfortunately, I've had experience with just about every type of case at this point in my career. If you bring me a new fact pattern, I would be shocked, and I would be happy to discuss if you'd be comfortable.
2: You actually like the people that call up and say, you know, Robert, something happen. I don't know if it's worth my time, your time, but here it is. You prefer those calls over somebody that goes, hey, Robert, I just got this great injury. I got this great case. You know, I wanted to make sure I called you last because I've already called these other attorneys.
1: 100%. You're right.
2: Yeah,
1: Steve.
2: Yeah.
1: I like to think of life as a, let's just say, a stage production. We're all players on the theater of life, and everyone has a part to play. And it's better when I play lawyer and you play client. Right. Rather than you play lawyer and me playing, co-counsel.
2: Robert, our 50 years of experience works a little bit better than their 24 hours of internet research. You know what I mean?
1: It's become to the point where, like I said, just this last week, I went to trial 3 times on the same issue. The same issue. It was about post-termination statute of limitations. By the way, I won all 3, right? But can you imagine coming up against a lawyer who's on the 3rd time this week, a trial on the same issue, if you're a defense attorney or if you're just opposing me, right? I've just done this 3 times in a row and won, 2 in a row, and now we're on number 3, which I end up winning also. It's very difficult to beat me when I just pile up the experience. And on the other side, I am with the experience to tell my clients, listen, I think we should settle this one.
2: Right.
1: I will be straight with you. I make money when you make money. Do I want to roll the dice at trial every time on every case? Of course not. Right? Because why? Because it wouldn't serve my client's interests. Would it serve my interests? Maybe. Maybe if I go to trial all the time, I get higher amounts, right? But is that a smart move for that individual client to risk it? No, it's probably not, right? What do they say? 1 in the hand is worth 2 in the bush, right? So that's kind of how we have to deal with it, which is I give my clients guidance and I make recommendations based on my experience. But my clients are all the ones who make the ultimate decision for their own cases and their own lives, right? My job is to educate you. We're doing this on the show, and then I continue to do this in our attorney client capacity when you sign up with my office. By the way, like I mentioned, I never charge a penny up front, right? You call me, you text me at 310-999-9989. You say, Robert, unfortunately, I worked in the heat long term. My skin is all dried out. I need dermatology treatment. My head hurts. My neck hurts. My back hurts.

0: Well, I had my make-ahead grilled chicken thigh barbecue chicken salad again for lunch yesterday, and it is so great. 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
1: From a resident, it shows one of those parking notices, then a wheel and tire locked up with a bike lock. You'll also notice this handwritten note with a phone number, and it's this situation that now has city officials warning residents not to call that handwritten phone number.
2: This is a new one. Fake boots.
3: We know all about fake boobs, but fake boots, that's a new one.
1: Whether it's for an hour or maybe two, anyone parking in Sacramento needs to be aware of the city's parking rules as Parking Services prepares to step up enforcement this summer.
4: We're going
1: to
4: be resuming.
2: Got to shore up that budget somehow.
4: Booting on cars that have five or more delinquent parking citations.
1: That enforcement begins July 1st.
2: Okay, start with the RVs.
3: No, they won't do that because that's where the bums live.
1: And in the weeks leading up to it, Parking Services is placing warning notices on vehicles with outstanding violations, alerting drivers that their vehicles could be booted if those tickets remain unpaid. But over the last few days, city officials say they became aware of a scam involving those same notices.
4: And we saw some posts on social media that the very specific one was that someone had handwritten the phone number on the warning notice that we had placed on the car saying, like, call this number to get a lock off, and it's a bike lock.
2: At least they're creative.
3: The fact that people are falling for this leads me to believe that as dumb as criminals are, sometimes if you find a dumber victim, you can get away with being a dumb criminal.
2: Well, now, we don't necessarily know that the persons that fell for this, we know that they reported it to parking enforcement, but, at you know, what do you do then to get the bike lock off of your tire?
4: That someone put illegally on someone else's car,
1: prompting city officials like Gabby Miller to warn residents not to fall for it.
4: That's definitely not something that's coming up.
2: All right, you're right. Someone's definitely fallen for it.
3: Yeah, if the city's making a big deal out of this, people are being scammed.
4: Officially from the city of Sacramento, the only phone number that you should be calling is that 808 phone number that's listed on the warning notice.
1: Miller also reminding the community, if anyone asks you to make a payment to a non-city source, or if you find an unauthorized locking device attached to your vehicle, contact the Sacramento Police Department and report it.
4: We will not be handwriting phone numbers for you to call. We will not be putting bike locks on your car. You don't need to pay anything extra outside of the citation fine that you owe.
2: They're already going to rip you off that way, but they're not going to ask you to do it on Venmo or Zelle.
4: To get yourself out of this situation.
1: It really is quite the video to see, and definitely something for drivers to keep in mind, especially if you're parking downtown. Now, if you do have any of those outstanding parking tickets, Miller says now is the time to take care of them. She says the longer you wait, the more it could cost you, and you could receive in the end a legitimate boot. Eric, back to you.
5: Noah, thank you.
2: You might actually get a boot, or you'll get a bike lock with a phone number on it.
3: It seems like with the California Crime Blotter, every day we hear about something new.
2: Yep.
3: 800-222-5222 is the telephone number. 1-800-222-5222. If you'd like to email the show, you can do so at johnnydontlikeshow@gmail.com. 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And if you end up going to the Central Valley of California this weekend, you can listen to us on KMJ in Fresno.
0: How exciting is this? So we do this show live every single day from noon to three. 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
6: Welcome back. It's 25 after. This is America in the Morning. The husband of former House Speaker Nancy Pelosi was allegedly behind the wheel during a hit and run that left a parked car with major damage. According to police, Paul Pelosi was driving a brown convertible through Yountville, California, when he struck a legally parked car on the side of the road, stopped briefly, then drove away from the scene. A witness called police who shortly after found Pelosi with damage to the front of his vehicle. He reportedly told officers he knew he hit something, but did not know when or what caused the damage. Pelosi was not arrested, and because no one was injured, the sheriff's office recommended a misdemeanor charge for fleeing the scene of an accident. Archivists in England have unveiled a rare discovery that goes hand in hand with America's 250th Independence Day. Correspondent Charles de Ledesma reports.
7: Michael Skor has been volunteering at Britain's National Archives for the last 11 years, painstakingly cataloguing documents for the benefit of future researchers. Then one day last May, he made a discovery of his own. There, attached to a report on the capture of the American privateer Dalton on Christmas Eve 1776, was an enclosure identified only as another paper. Carefully unfolding the document, Skor stopped when he saw the word declaration printed across the top. Researchers at the archives have since identified the document as a rare early copy of America's founding document, printed just days after the original was signed on July 4, 1776, to spread the news that 13 rebellious North American colonies had severed ties with Britain. I'm Charles de Ledesma.
6: America in the Morning for Monday, July 6th, 2026 is produced by Alexander Hinton. I'm John Trout. This is Westwood One.
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9: 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Well, Jerry Reynolds is the car pro. 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
6: This is America in the Morning from Westwood One. I'm John Trout. Coming up this half hour.
5: Deadly heat in the Northeast. I'm Clayton Neville.
17: 3 is now 2 in Michigan for the run in the Democratic Senate race. I'm Katie Clark with details.
18: President Trump has hinted he could make news at the upcoming NATO summit in Turkey. I'm Jennifer King.
19: The FBI is asking its field offices across the country to dedicate staffers to its investigation of the 2020 election. I'm Mike Kempen.
20: AI music is about to get demonetized. I'm the new old tech guy, Chuck Palm.
21: World Cup, Wimbledon, and how to lose a perfect game without really trying. I'm Robert Workman.
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8: And we're just hoping it was just the mortar that went off underneath, but definitely felt a big bang.
9: The aircraft landed safely without the need for an emergency landing, and airline officials say an inspection showed no signs of damage to the plane. The FAA says an investigation is currently underway. There were some ups and downs at the box office this weekend. Correspondent Kevin Carr has been keeping track of the ticket stubs.
10: This weekend, Minions battled animated toys, a future president, and a girl from space.
11: Movie de Minions con Monstras!
10: Minions and Monsters came out on top with $36 million for the weekend and $61 million for its five-day opening. Some demand burned off midweek because it did open on Wednesday, but this is still the lowest opening for a Despicable Me movie by a mile. Some of this soft opening was a result of the 4th of July falling on a Saturday, which is normally the biggest movie-going day of the weekend. But other activities like parades, fireworks, and cookouts were only partly responsible, as it appears the little yellow guys are suffering from franchise fatigue. Overseas, the Minions fared better, with an international opening just under $100 million.
12: Is it as bad out there for toys as they say it is?
13: Hi there, I'm Lilypad. Let's play!
10: In a very close second, Toy Story continued to dominate, sliding in with $31
14: million. These are not the open battlefields to which you're accustomed.
10: In third place with $21 million was Young Washington, Angel Studios' faith-based look at George Washington's early life.
15: Now it's a party.
16: Oh, that might be a problem.
10: The troubled comic book movie Supergirl tumbled 74%, bringing in just shy of $10 million for fourth place.
17: What are you going to do?
18: Full disclosure to the whole world.
10: And finally, Steven Spielberg's Disclosure Day rounded out the top five with $6 million. I'm Kevin Carr.
9: That's our show for today, Monday, July 6th, 2026. America in the Morning is produced by Alexander Hinton. I'm John Trout. This is Westwood One.
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22: We're learning more about what might have led the investigation into Governor Gavin Newsom and his wife. Jason Campidonia has more.
23: The investigation centers around some audio tapes that came from Democrat insider Alexis Podesta. The California Post is reporting that Podesta wore a wire. Conversations were held during the criminal investigation of Newsom's then chief of staff, Dana Williamson, who took a plea deal for stealing campaign cash from an account that belonged to Javier Becerra. The outlet also says a group of Sacramento insiders were informed that their conversations were recorded.
22: A norovirus outbreak has hit a Ruby Princess.

0: Well, I had my make-ahead grilled chicken thigh barbecue chicken salad again for lunch yesterday, and it is so great. 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
0: 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It does such a great job. 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
11: Former House Speaker Nancy Pelosi's husband, Paul, is under investigation after a hit-and-run crash in Northern California. More from Mark Mayfield.
12: The Napa County Sheriff says 86-year-old Paul Pelosi is not suspected of DUI and was not arrested after allegedly hitting a parked car on Friday. Deputies say Pelosi was driving a brown convertible that was pulled over by the California Highway Patrol a short distance away. Both cars were heavily damaged. A press release from the local sheriff's office says Pelosi admitted to hitting something, but said he did not know what he had hit, so he kept driving. Pelosi was sentenced to 5 days in jail and 3 years probation after pleading guilty to DUI in connection with a 2022 crash in Oakville.
11: California avocado growers want limits on Mexican imports, saying they can't compete. The California Avocado Commission released a new advocacy video calling for a seasonal tariff rate quota.
13: Growing avocados right now is really hard. Rising input costs are continuing to bite, and we grow a perishable commodity. It's like holding a melting ice cube and saying to somebody, how much are you going to pay me for this?
11: Growers want fewer Mexican avocados allowed in during California's main harvest season, which is March through September. Growers say their costs are rising and they're earning less. The plan would let a certain number of Mexican avocados come

0: and without extra taxes during California's harvest, but any more would face higher tariffs. California has 3,000 avocado growers and a $1.5 billion industry. And a pretty shocking price for parking at one stadium hosting FIFA World Cup matches. More from Jason Nathanson.
1: In Southern California, there's already been a lot of outrage over the price of official parking at SoFi Stadium for World Cup matches. For next week's quarterfinals match, you can't get anything at the stadium right now for under $300. But that's cheap compared to one private lot Fox 11 found charging $676 for a spot half a mile away. The cheapest ticket for the game, by the way, on StubHub is $3,300.
0: That's the latest. I'm John Fink.
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4: In Paradise Cove, it looks like we have a serious crash. PCH at Paradise Cove Road, all lanes are shut down from both directions due to that wreck. It looks like this is going to last until around 9 a.m. today, so you will want to take an alternate route where you can. In Long Beach, we also still have eyes on that wreck this morning. Three right lanes still blocked by that overturned collision. CHP is on the scene, 710 southbound before Long Beach Boulevard with a 15-minute delay.
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2: Scary.
3: It's very scary, and I guarantee it's a real thing. 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
2: 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I can't remember the setting exactly, but I like the fact that that's continuing.
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2: That is actually the classic illustration of the Latin phrase I can never remember. Castigo redendo mores. Mockery teaches morals. Pilled up jackass crashing his car, putting people in danger, needs to be mocked for the rest of his life. And people get the idea. I don't want people to say that about me.
3: Right. Exactly. I agree.
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8: A Newport Beach Police Union official is now blaming a so-called TikTok takeover for the rioting on the 4th of July that resulted in over 400 arrests. Mark Mayfield reports.
9: A pavilion store was looted and several fights broke out on a portion of the Balboa Peninsula. Newport officials say 10 fires were set and 44 people were transported to local hospitals. There were at least a half a dozen trauma cases. It all started after 7 p.m. when large crowds started lighting off fireworks and getting in fights around 26th Street. By 8:25, an unlawful assembly was declared, and residents were told to shelter in place, while hundreds of police officers worked to clear the streets. That ended up taking most of the night.
8: Some in Los Angeles went to see the food storage warehouse near downtown that burned for a week close for good.
10: We don't want this company, Logistic, to come back. We don't want them to rebuild. It is not safe to have those kind of companies in our community.
8: Maria is one of many Boyle Heights residents now protesting Lineage Logistics' 500,000-square-foot facility and demanding the owners move it out of her neighborhood. The building caught fire and burned for over a week, sending toxic smoke into the air. It's now full of millions of pounds of rotting food and rats. The smell of spoiled food fills the air as cleanup continues. And a woman's journey from California to Hawaii in a rowboat is over in record time. More from Jason Nathanson.
11: Kelsey Fendler greeted by cheering fans in Honolulu Friday night as she became the fastest person to row solo across the Pacific Ocean, leaving Monterey, California 44 days ago. As she spotted land for the first time in a month and a half, she had some words of inspiration.
12: Think about trying to find your own big, hard, scary thing. You might not think that you are strong enough to finish it right now, but you're definitely strong enough to start it, and you'll find everything else along the way.
11: Fendler beat the men's solo row record by over a week and the women's record by over 40 days.
8: That's the latest. I'm John Fink.
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1: In Linwood, a crash is on your right shoulder, but a 20-minute delay continues on the 105 westbound after the 710, bumper-to-bumper from Paramount Boulevard. Long Beach, we still have three right lanes blocked by that overturned wreck on the 710 southbound before Long Beach Boulevard with a 12-minute delay. And at least there's some good news in Mid-City. An earlier wreck is now clear. Still a little bit slow on the 10 westbound at Crenshaw Boulevard, but it's quickly improving now.
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5: 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And it does the greatest job on steaks. I'm going to do some flat irons this week. It does a great job on chicken, including chicken breasts. I have a video on my social media at Randy Wang Radio on Instagram and Facebook. You can see me doing some sausages on there. I'm going to put up some videos of some chicken breasts later this week. Even does a great job on shrimp, on veggies. The grill heats up to 1,000 degrees in just 3 minutes, which, you know what's the side effect of that? The grill heats up so quickly, and I'm not taking 25 minutes before I actually put something on there. My propane tank is lasting way longer than I thought it would. 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Learn about the technology. 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
4: Maria is one of many Boyle Heights residents now protesting Lineage Logistics' 500,000-square-foot facility and demanding the owners move it out of her neighborhood. The building caught fire and burned for over a week, sending toxic smoke into the air. It's now full of millions of pounds of rotting food and rats. The smell of spoiled food fills the air as cleanup continues. And a woman's journey from California to Hawaii in a rowboat is over in record time. More from Jason Nathanson.
6: Kelsey Fendler greeted by cheering fans in Honolulu Friday night as she became the fastest person to row solo across the Pacific Ocean, leaving Monterey, California 44 days ago. As she spotted land for the first time in a month and a half, she had some words of inspiration.
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6: Fendler beat the men's solo row record by over a week and the women's record by over 40 days.
4: That's the latest. I'm John Fink.
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11: Heads up in Porter Ranch, 118 freeway eastbound, just past Porter Ranch Drive. We've got a stalled big rig in the right lane. Diamond Bar pickup truck is on fire there on the 57 freeway southbound before Diamond Bar Boulevard. The right shoulder is where that's at. And in Anaheim Hills, 91 freeway eastbound at Weir Canyon. Look out for some sort of debris in the middle lane. CHP's on the way to help out with that.
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7: 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And it does the greatest job on steaks. I'm going to do some flat irons this week. It does a great job on chicken, including chicken breasts. I have a video on my social media at Randy Wang Radio on Instagram and Facebook. You can see me doing some sausages on there. I'm going to put up some videos of some chicken breasts later this week. Even does a great job on shrimp, on veggies. 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
3: 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And it does the greatest job on steaks. I'm going to do some flat irons this week. It does a great job on chicken, including chicken breasts. I have a video on my social media at Randy Wang Radio on Instagram and Facebook. You can see me doing some sausages on there. I'm going to put up some videos of some chicken breasts later this week. Even does a great job on shrimp, on veggies. The grill heats up to 1,000 degrees in just 3 minutes, which, you know what's the side effect of that? 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
5: The future to ensure it doesn't happen again. A backyard 4th of July celebration in Chino kills a woman in her 20s and seriously injures three others, including a child. Police say a large quantity of fireworks ignited all at once. 28-year-old Darian Traden James Jr. of Hesperia was arrested at the scene and has been booked on a charge of involuntary manslaughter. Get ready for the first significant heat wave of the summer. National Weather Service has issued a heat advisory for much of Southern California beginning Tuesday and continues through Thursday night. Temperatures expected in the low to mid-90s across the valley communities, up to 103 degrees in the Antelope Valley. Well, the beach may be the best place to find relief, and Thalia Beach in Laguna Beach has reopened, if you are willing to get in after a 2,000-gallon raw sewage spill. A quarter-mile stretch of shoreline was closed over the holiday weekend after that spill caused by a malfunctioning sewer pump. Water quality testing shows it's safe to go back in the water. More KABC News at 12:30. Get news and insights at onlaca.com. I'm Jeff Vaughn on the John Phillips Show.
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7: In Cherry Valley on the 10 East at Cherry Valley Boulevard, got an accident over on the right shoulder. In Inglewood, the 405 northbound Century Boulevard on-ramp is partially blocked with an accident there. Now, it looks like in South L.A. on the 110 North right at Vernon Avenue, got some brush on fire over on the shoulder. We still have that signal in Paradise Cove. PCH is shut down both directions between Paradise Cove Road and Winding Way.
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0: I love my Solaire infrared grill. I've had it for over a year now, and I use it every single week. And it does the greatest job on steaks. I'm going to do some flat irons this week.

0: It does a great job on chicken, including chicken breasts. I have a video on my social media at Randy Wang Radio on Instagram and Facebook. You can see me doing some sausages on there. I'm going to put up some videos of some chicken breasts later this week. Even does a great job on shrimp, on veggies. The grill heats up to 1,000 degrees in just 3 minutes, which, you know what's the side effect of that? The grill heats up so quickly, and I'm not taking 25 minutes before I actually put something on there. My propane tank is lasting way longer than I thought it would. Big fan of this thing. You should find out if the Solair makes sense for you. 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
9: In South L.A., on the 110 South, right at Adams, still working on that car fire in the center divider that started a brush fire over on the left shoulder. Overall, that 110 South is going to be slow from the 101. Now, on the 101 North, right at the Glendale Boulevard off-ramp, we've got a crash trying to make its way over to the right shoulder there. And good news in Inglewood on the 405 northbound, right as you're coming up on Howard Hughes Parkway. Had that accident in the lanes, they got everything cleared.
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5: I'm Chris Jakimic. I served in the United States Air Force, and I've deployed 3 times. Being a veteran, it's interwoven into your DNA, is really the absence of the connection and the purpose that can really drive a lot of veterans to some negative thoughts. 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
9: 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I'm Jeff Vaughn from On LACA. A World Cup celebration turns violent in East Los Angeles last night after Mexico's loss to England. Deputies say 4 people were shot across 3 crime scenes within minutes after crowds gathering following the match. All 4 were taken to area hospitals.

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5: In El Segundo on a 405 southbound before El Segundo Boulevard, we've got a stall block in the left lane. It's going to be stopped from Century Boulevard. We still have a sig alert in Anaheim, 57 northbound right at Catella Avenue. Got some brush on fire. The three right lanes are shut down. It is stop and go from Orangewood Avenue. In an industry, 60 westbound at Crossroads Parkway, a new accident making its way over to the right shoulder.
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1: KABC. KABC News at the bottom of the hour. I'm Jeff Vaughn from OnLACA. California is rolling out a new incentive to buy an electric vehicle. 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This discount is applied at the dealership and will be funded by taxpayer money through $135 million coming from the California state budget. The state reports matching contributions will come from participating automakers. California pays $1,750. The car company matches that to get the $3,500 rebate. To qualify, buyers must be California residents purchasing their first electric vehicle with a sticker price of $50,000 or less. More KABC News at the top of the hour. 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I'm Jeff Vaughn on the John Phillips Show.
2: We still have that sig alert in Anaheim with a brush fire and the 57 northbound right at Cotella Avenue. The three right lanes are going to be blocked. Also, the 22 east to the 57 north is shut down and the on-ramp to Cotella is closed there as well. In Anaheim, 91 westbound before Glacelle got some debris in the carpool and left lane. And in Culver City, 405 northbound before the 10 got a wreck in that center divider area.
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6: A Better Life with Dr. Sanjay Gupta.
7: For years, we've been talking about both the positive and negative effects of being on social media. And I would say, by and large, for older adults, social media is net positive. Not all positive, but net positive. Helps them keep in touch with friends and stay social. But for younger people, social media use, especially heavy use, tends to be net negative. In fact, according to this year's World Happiness Report, youth who use social media more than 5 hours a day reported a lower level of well-being. And researchers who studied this sort of thing found that many teens wish these platforms didn't even exist, and yet they can't seem to stop using them. 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